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2: Dollar. All right, if you said that this voice...
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2: Is Nicki Minaj, you would be correct, and in the Millionaire's Lounge, where you are one step away from $1 million. All you got to do is guess the voice. Get yourself in the Millionaire's Lounge and then the cash could be yours. Like you, Chantel, who was telling me off air all the things you're going to do with this $1 million. You've got a full detailed plan laid out.
4: I've actually done research.
2: You've done research?
4: Because I said I'm going to win it. 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
2: Oh, I love the confidence, Chantel. I love the confidence. Well, we are going to get into an R&B 3 next and then another shot at our $1 million voice. We're going to introduce you at 11 o'clock to a brand new voice. Work out who the voice is to get yourself in the Millionaire's Lounge where you could win $1 million.
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17: Good morning, I'm Polly Bayfield. Police in Sydney are investigating after a woman's body was pulled from the water at Bondi Beach. Officers were called just after midnight. She hasn't been formally identified yet. There's a warning of potential bushfires as temperatures soar in parts of southeast Queensland. But the cleanup has started in parts of Victoria and New South Wales after strong winds there. Trees came crashing down in parts of Sydney where Seven reporter Sam Payne is.
18: The Blue Mountains, a tree fell on a police station. Another fell on a family home. Multiple people in that home had to be taken to hospital. And that also moved two jumping castles. One in Western Sydney that had children inside. Same with in Melbourne. So five children had to go to hospital because these jumping castles took air.
17: Elsewhere, Russia and Ukraine have agreed to pause strikes on capitals for the next 3 days. It's as leaders of both countries hold talks with the US aimed at ending their four-year war. And two more people have been found alive more than a week after huge flooding along the Nepal-Tibet border.
19: Research shows that regularly eating ultra-processed foods can increase your risk of developing type 2 diabetes by 53%. Search Diabetes Australia for more about the nation's fastest-growing chronic condition.
17: The Crows have ended the Western Bulldogs season with a 22-point win in last night's elimination final. It means they now face Brisbane next weekend. And the Swans are bracing for bad news about Callum Mills' knee injury after he was forced off in their upset 53-point win over the Lions. His coach, Dean Cox.
20: Not expecting great news on Callum, and we'll, in the next couple of days, find out the extent of that. But, you know, which is devastating for him and the footy club.
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22: Today in Hobart, mostly fine with a top of 18. Tonight, down to 8. And tomorrow, clearing showers with a high of 14. And your music sorted with a curated playlist for every mood. 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
25: Dollar. Oh, just 5 days to go. Yep, 5 days until we slam the door shut on our Millionaire's Lounge and let somebody inside have a shot at a life-changing $1 million. That door needs some WD-40, by the way. All right, this is how it works. If you want to get yourself in the Millionaire's Lounge, all you have to do is work out our million-dollar voices across the day. It's we introduce you to a brand-new voice every single hour. Let's introduce you to one right now.
26: She comes on at like 8:30, like every other show. But very gracious of her, she let me play We Found Love at the end. Yeah, so that was really good.
25: Okay, who is that?
26: She comes on at like 8:30, like every other show. But very gracious of her, she let me play We Found Love at the end. Yeah, so that was really good.
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0: husband gave me a credit card, did not put a limit on it. Even though we've been together 8 years, I've got my own money, but I spend his money.
1: Why wouldn't you? Jess has so much savings. 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
0: Angus is like, I'm eating 2 minute noodles over here. What are you doing? I said, Rowan and I are going out for lunch.
1: Yeah.

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2: All right, for the last half an hour, we've been trying to work out who this voice is, and if you said Calvin Harris...
3: 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But very gracious of her, she let me play We Found Love at the end. Yeah, so that was really
2: good. You would be correct, and one step away from winning $1 million. Like you... Emery, what are you going to do when you win $1 million?
4: I'm going to buy my brother a coconut plantation in the Philippines.
2: A coconut plantation in the Philippines. What's a coconut farm set you back?
4: $5,000. 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
4: Well, that's going to be the life in the fast lane.
2: Zoom, zoom. Life in the fast lane. I love it. Emery, good luck. Our million-dollar voice is playing right across the day. Your next chance to win coming up at midday. Do not go anywhere, though, because DJ Konski's in the house. Next, a massive world-famous weekend mashup on the other side of this.
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0: If you are heading off to the gym right now, may I suggest this absolute banger, which is fresh to our playlist. It's also like a good house cleaning song, going for a run song, whatever you're getting up to today. Do not go anywhere because this, Moving to the Sun, on the air in the next 10, non-stop music right across the weekend.
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20: Hello, I'm Polly Bayfield. It's been a weekend of wild weather for lots of you and it looks set to continue as total fire bans are in place for much of southeast Queensland. Seven reporter George Acosti has more from the Gold Coast.
21: It's all because of a trough dragging hot air across Queensland right now. We are in for quite an uncomfortable day here in the southeast. By the start of next week, temperatures will start to drop once again and it will feel like spring, not summer.
20: While the cleanup has started in New South Wales and Victoria after strong winds there. Elsewhere, two more people have been found alive more than a week after catastrophic flooding along the Nepal-Tibet border. More than 5,000 people remain missing, though, including dozens of Australians. A Qantas flight heading to Sydney has been forced to divert after a suspected engine issue. Footage taken shortly after takeoff from New Zealand appears to show flames shooting out from the engine yesterday. And a new report this Father's Day shows more than half of Aussie dads wish they'd taken more parental leave when their kid was born.
22: Clean clothes, a warm shower, a conversation. 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
20: The Western Bulldogs season is over, going down to the Crows by 22 points in last night's elimination final. Coach Luke Beveridge says despite the loss, there's hope for the future.
23: I believe the boys have come a long way and it's a good platform for the future. A lot of the younger guys have shown a hell of a lot of improvement. Their more senior guys have been great leaders.
20: And the Swans are bracing for bad news about Callum Mills' knee injury after their 53-point win over Brisbane.
24: Arrive alive. 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
25: Mostly fine for the rest of today in Hobart. Tonight, down to 9 and tomorrow, clearing showers with a high of 15. 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
0: Dollar. Let's play again. Welcome to our Million Dollar Voice. I'm going to play you a voice, but I'm not going to tell you who it is. You have 30 minutes to work out who it is. Once you think you know, tell us via the Listener app. And if you're correct, if you correctly identify the voice, you get in the Millionaire's Lounge. Somebody in that lounge in just over a week's time is going to have a shot at a life-changing $1 million. And it could be you! All right, let's meet this hour's voice.
27: I saw him DM me and I was just like, yo, Justin Bieber just DM me, let's go! I was like, yo, what the do I tell him? What do I tell him? I was freaking out for like a whole day.
0: Oh, who is that? I'm going to give you a bunch of clues. I can tell you that that voice is Australian, even though they have like a bit of an American accent, they are Australian. And I will also tell you that that voice has once dated Tate McRae. For $1 million, who is this voice?
27: I saw him DM me and I was just like, yo, Justin Bieber just DM me, let's go! I was like, yo, what the do I tell him? What do I tell him? I was freaking out for like a whole day.
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2: Dollar. Alright, so for the last half an hour, we've been trying to work out who this voice is, and if you were like Yvonne who said the Killer Roy...
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4: 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A nice car that doesn't need so much work done to it.
2: Yeah, something that's like, you know, 2 or 3 years old, where you're not paying the crazy prices from the dealership. 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

0: Kevin Little, wrapping up at RMV3 this afternoon on your number one hit music station. Remember Sienna Spyro's Die on This Hill? 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
24: Hello, I'm Polly Bayfield. Police in Sydney are investigating after a woman's body was pulled from the water at Bondi Beach. Officers were called just after midnight. She hasn't been formally identified yet. There's a warning of potential bushfires as temperatures soar in parts of southeast Queensland, but the cleanup has started in parts of Victoria and New South Wales after strong winds there. Trees came crashing down in parts of Sydney where Seven reporter Sam Payne is.
25: The Blue Mountains, a tree fell on a police station. Another fell on a family home. That also moved two jumping castles, one in Western Sydney that had children inside. Same with in Melbourne. So five children had to go to hospital because these jumping castles took air.
24: Elsewhere, a man has died after being attacked by a crocodile in Papua New Guinea. It happened at a wildlife park yesterday. And hundreds of flights in and out of Indonesia's Jakarta airport have been suspended because of volcanic ash from a nearby volcano. It's been erupting since Friday.
26: Did you know that diabetes is Australia's fastest growing chronic condition? Over 300 Australians are diagnosed with the condition every day. Search Diabetes Australia to find out more.
24: Count Brisbane out at your own peril. That is according to listeners Joey Montagna. And it comes after the Lions were thrashed by Sydney in yesterday's qualifying final.
27: From my perspective, and history has said, every time they put in a performance like this, and they do, they put in stinkers where they look uncompetitive, they don't defend. We've seen it time and time again. What do they do every single time? They respond, they dial in defensively, and they're unstoppable.
24: And in tennis, no more Aussies in the singles draw at the US Open. Dane Sweeney's been knocked out of the third round.
28: Humans are social creatures and we need connection to feel good. Make sure to check in on your mates. A quick chat can change more than you think.
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29: Mostly fine for the rest of today in Hobart. Tonight down to 9 and tomorrow clearing showers with a high of 15 and your music sorted with a curated playlist for every mood. Search music now on Listener.
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31: Dollar. One voice, $1 million. Yep, Sunday afternoon. Welcome to our Million Dollar Voice. This is how it works. We're going to play you a voice. You then have half an hour, which is quite a long time, to work out who the voice is. You register your guess via the Listener app. If you're correct, you get in the Millionaire's Lounge. And now, in just over a week and a half's time, somebody that's in that lounge is going to have a crack at the life-changing $1 million. Are you ready to meet this hour's voice? Let's do it.
32: When we worked on Titanium, I was being a producer and she was being a songwriter and we were just writing for someone else and I'm like, okay, not only this song is too good, there's no way I'm giving it away.
31: I can tell you that that voice has the initials DG. They are a French DJ and they are 58 years old and they gave themselves a clue as well when they said that they've worked on the song Titanium. Who is that voice for $1 million?
32: When we worked on Titanium, I was being a producer and she was being a songwriter.
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2: Dollar. All right, so if you're just joining us, for the last half an hour, we've been trying to work out who this is.
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2: If you said David Guetta, you would be correct, exactly like Amanda, and now in the Millionaire's Lounge.
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2: Amanda, you're one step away from winning a life-changing $1 million. 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It could be you. Good luck. If you want to get yourself in the Millionaire's Lounge, don't go anywhere, because we're doing it right across the day. Another shot coming up at 2.
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0: Yeah, we are doing non-stop music all day today. Have you heard? Brand new Bruno Mars. On My Soul is fresh to our playlist. We're going to play this for you in the next 15 minutes. And Tempest City on the air next. Their new song, Self-Aware.
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0: Hobart. Only 5 days until we close the doors of the Millionaire's Lounge for good. We're giving away $1 million and we can't afford $15 can of WD-40 to fix the hinges of that door. Now, if you are in that lounge, good luck to you because you are one step away from winning a life-changing $1 million. How do you get in that lounge, you ask? It's simple. You just got to guess our $1 million voice. Let's introduce you to them right now. Every hour, it's a brand new voice. You work out who it is, you get yourself in the lounge. Without further ado, here is this hour's voice.
2: I was just a baby when my brothers were successful.
3: Yeah.
2: So it's like the life, the only life I've really known. I think they were successful when I was, 2 years old, 3 years old?
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2: So it's like the life, the only life I've really known. 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
0: Hobart. All right, we just spent the last half an hour trying to figure out who this is.
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0: Michaela, you and a bunch of others told us correctly that that is Janet Jackson, which means you are now in the Millionaire's Lounge.
5: Oh, wow, that's awesome. Thanks so much.
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0: Oh, well, you definitely won't have that problem when you are $1 million richer. Good luck. We are playing again at 3 p.m. It's our $1 million voice doing it right across the day.
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20: Hey there, Stephen Joyce with you. A woman has died after being pulled unconscious from the surf at Sydney's Bondi Beach shortly after midnight. Emergency crews performed CPR, but she couldn't be saved and is yet to be formally identified. Police are now investigating the circumstances surrounding the situation. One in three Aussies are shooting for $1 million-plus retirement, with 35% targeting more than $1.25 million in super. MLC spokesperson Joe Ogilvie says those chasing a champagne retirement could be looking at around $83,000 a year in retirement income.
7: But we were a little surprised at just how high people are aiming. Now, retirement is a lifetime in the making, and everyone will have their own number, but the key is to have a plan.
20: Police are hunting a 48-year-old after an alleged axe attack in regional Victoria. Three victims aged 76, 74 and 47 were rushed to hospital with life-threatening injuries, while the accused remains on the run. And top US officials have met with Vladimir Putin as talks are held in Moscow aimed at ending the war with Ukraine.
8: Research shows that regularly eating ultra-processed foods can increase your risk of developing type 2 diabetes by 53%. Search Diabetes Australia for more about the nation's fastest-growing chronic condition.
20: Count Brisbane out at your own peril, that's according to listeners Joey Montagna. It comes after the reigning premiers were smacked by Sydney in yesterday's qualifying final.
18: From my perspective, and history has said, every time they put in a performance like this, and they do, they put in stinkers where they look uncompetitive, they don't defend. What do every single time? They respond, they get a little prick from Chris Fagan, they dial in defensively, and they're unstoppable.
20: And North veteran Luke McDonald says he's reached out to Alistair Clarkson after his brutal sacking, but backs the club's call. He admits they're not where they want to be.
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11: Mostly fine for the rest of today in Hobart. Tonight down to 9 and tomorrow clearing showers with a high of 15. 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
0: One voice, $1 million. Yep, you could win $1 million life-changing dollars just for guessing our mystery voice. Would you like to meet them right now? As soon as you meet them, you've got half an hour to register your guess on the Listener app. If you don't have the Listener app, download it from the App Store. But yeah, if you guess correctly, you then get in the Millionaire's Lounge. Now, in like a week and a half's time, somebody from that Millionaire's Lounge is going to have a shot at this life-changing money. Are you ready to meet the voice? Here is the voice.
23: The most romantic thing I've ever done. I can't give away all my secrets. I can't do that. I already wrote a song about how to be a good boyfriend.
0: Okay, now, that audio is quite old, and the voice has since gone through puberty and is now, like, a lot deeper, more masculine sounding. I can also tell you that this voice is, like, the biggest pop star in the world. And I can also... And this is going to make things, like, really easy. I can also tell you that their initials are JB. Is this not, like, the easiest voice to guess in the world? We've made it too easy. 30 minutes starting now to register your guess. 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
0: Dollar. Guess the voices to win a life-changing $1 million, Rachel.
3: Some of them are really hard and some of them are quite easy. And I'm like, oh, yep, that's Ed Sheeran. Yep, that's Pink. That's Bruno Mars.
0: Well, I hope you got our last one that we've been guessing for the last half an hour. Justin Bieber.
4: The most romantic thing I've ever done. I can't give away all my secrets. I mean, I can't do that. I already wrote a song about how to be a good boyfriend.
0: If you told us on the listener app that that voice was Justin Bieber, you would be correct. And now in the Millionaire's Lounge, one step away from $1 million. If you want to hear our next voice, do not go anywhere. 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
5: Hobart's average unleaded price today is around $2.09 a litre, while some servos are selling it as low as $1.96. 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

0: 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Thank you, DJ Konski. 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
0: 5 days left. Yep, 5 days to get yourself in the Millionaire's Lounge before it shuts for good, and then somebody in that lounge has a shot at a life-changing $1 million. If you want to get yourself in the lounge, all you got to do is listen up right now to this voice. If you can work out who it is, tell us via the listener app, and if you are correct, we'll put you in the lounge. Are you ready?
4: Thank you, next was something that I said for, like, years. I always would be like, thank you, next, to, like, anything. You know this guy.
0: Oh, I know who that voice is. Do you? I can tell you that that voice has the initials A-G, and that voice loves saying thank you next as well. Is that what they said?
4: Thank you next was something that I said for, like, years. I always would be like, thank you next, to, like, anything. You know this guy.
0: Okay, register your guess. You've got 30 minutes to do so. I can tell you that that voice is not Olivia Dean, but Olivia's on the air now with Baby Steps. Who is that million-dollar voice on your number one hit music station? Good luck. The guessing starts now.

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2: 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Million
0: Dollar. All right, we have spent the last half an hour trying to get in the Millionaire's Lounge, which gets us one step away from winning a life-changing $1 million. And in order to get in that lounge, we have to work out who this voice was.
3: Thank You Next was something that I said for, like, years. I always would be like, Thank You Next to, like, anything. You know this, yeah. Guy.
0: If you said Ariana, you are correct. You are in the Millionaire's Lounge. Like you, Hannah, you want to win a million, right?
4: 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My mum and dad work extremely hard, and they have raised 5 incredible children.
0: Aww.
4: So they definitely deserve it.
0: Well, good luck to you, Hannah. And do not go anywhere. We are doing this thing right across the day. Your next chance to guess a brand new voice coming up at 5 p.m.
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0: do not go anywhere because he's currently in the country. We're giving him a big warm welcome to Australia by playing his brand new song. Of course, it is Alex Warren. This is Emerald Eyes. Non-stop music right across the weekend. Hear this in the next 10.
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18: Hey there, Stephen Joyce with you. A woman has died after being pulled unconscious from the surf at Sydney's Bondi Beach shortly after midnight. Emergency crews performed CPR, but she couldn't be saved and is yet to be formally identified. Police are now investigating the circumstances surrounding the situation. One in three Aussies are shooting for a $1 million-plus retirement, with 35% targeting more than $1.25 million in super. MLC spokesperson Joe Ogilvie says those chasing a champagne retirement could be looking at around $83,000 a year in retirement income.
6: But we were a little surprised at just how high people are aiming. Now, retirement is a lifetime in the making, and everyone will have their own number, but the key is to have a plan.
18: Police are hunting a 48-year-old after an alleged axe attack in regional Victoria. Three victims aged 76, 74 and 47 were rushed to hospital with life-threatening injuries, while the accused remains on the run. And top US officials have met with Vladimir Putin as talks are held in Moscow aimed at ending the war with Ukraine.
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18: Count Brisbane out at your own peril. That's according to listeners Joey Montagna. It comes after the reigning premiers were smacked by Sydney in yesterday's qualifying final.
19: From my perspective, and history has said, every time they put in a performance like this, and they do, they put in stinkers where they look uncompetitive, they don't defend. What do every single time? They respond. They get a little prick from Chris Fagan. They dial in defensively, and they're unstoppable.
18: And North veteran Luke McDonald says he's reached out to Alistair Clarkson after his brutal sacking, but backs the club's call. He admits they're not where they want to be.
20: Humans are social creatures and we need connection to feel good. Make sure to check in on your mates. A quick chat can change more than you think.
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22: Mostly fine for the rest of today in Hobart. Tonight down to 9 and tomorrow clearing showers with a high of 15. 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
23: 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Million
0: Dollar. All right, see this big wooden door right here? That is the door to the Millionaires Lounge. It is going to slam shut on Thursday in 5 days' time. So if you are not in that lounge by then, you will not have a chance at winning a life-changing $1 million. So let's get you in the lounge. To do that, you just got to work out who this Million Dollar Voice is.
24: And Holy really encaptured my playful side and my humour in the music. You know, I championed that song from the beginning.
0: So obviously that voice is British. I can tell you that that voice has the initials SS. And I can also tell you that that voice, well, I mean, they pretty much told you that they have a song, Unholy.
24: Unholy really encaptured my playful side and my humour in the music. You know, I championed that song from the beginning.
0: All right, that is your Million Dollar Voice. 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

0: 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Hey, The Pulse with Shawnee B starts in 20 minutes' time. Massive show tonight. He's going to talk all about Miley Cyrus's new era, like her new album that she's about to drop. Plus, she's got a new song out. And she's had like a bit of a name change. Also on the show, a very special guest, Will Ferrell's 22-year-old son, who has gotten into the music industry and he's killing it. That all happening in like 20 minutes' time. But first, let's make somebody a millionaire.
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0: Please tell me you guessed Sam Smith.
3: And Holy really encaptured my playful side and my humour in the music. You know, I championed that song from the beginning.
0: For the last half an hour, we were trying to work out that voice. If you correctly said Sam Smith, you would be in the Millionaire's Lounge and now one step away from winning $1 million. That was you, Catherine. What are you going to do with a million?
4: Oh, I would love to, either buy my own place and renovate, like, a kitchen. Mm-hmm. And, like, because I absolutely love to cook.
0: Oh, what are we cooking? What's the go-to meal?
4: Oh, the whole Mexican kind of cuisine and also Italian. I love to make my own pasta.
0: Catherine, you could fly to Mexico with $1 million. Best of luck to you. And if you missed out, don't stress. We're doing the Million Dollar Voice again tomorrow morning. Make sure you're listening bright and early. Next week is the final week, so really lock in. And make sure you lock in tonight because The Pulse with Shawnee B is on. Big show tonight, and it all kicks off from 6 p.m. Do not go anywhere. That is like 20 minutes away.
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23: Oh, yeah, back on for your Sunday. Hello. What's going on, guys? My name is Shawnee B. Hope you've had a great week. Welcome to The Pulse, a place we bring you new music. We celebrate it. We speak to the artists behind it. Coming up tonight, big show, Miley Cyrus, or I should say Miley because she dropped a Cyrus from her name this week. She just dropped a brand new single. It is a banger, brand new era. New album is coming September 18th, which is not far away at all. So we're going to play that on the show. On top of that, we have a legend's son joining us very soon. Magnus Pharrell, Will Pharrell's son. Listen to this guy's voice. So talented, man. 22 years of age, he has gone viral online because of this song. And Magnus Pharrell is joining us inside the next 20 minutes. Stick around.
3: 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These songs are trending. The music you need to hear. Everybody.
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23: This is where I load up 3 of the biggest tracks in the world right now. I play them back to back to back. Everyone, I'm very excited this week because finally Bruno Mars is coming to Australia. Tickets went on sale. Sold out. He added more shows. It has been a very big week. I know, Stacey, you are the biggest Bruno Mars fan. You've seen him live, yeah?
5: I love it all. From, you know, doo-wops and hooligans all the way through to 24 Karat Magic. I've got my so hooligans shirt that I bought at the last concert.
23: Wow.
5: I love it.
23: OG fan. I love to hear that. Well, coming in at number 3 tonight on your trending trio, it is Bruno's latest single. 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
18: Well, it's a great, big, gigantic, huge, enormous happy birthday to my dear, dear friend and incredible co-host extraordinaire, Alex Dyson. Put it mate.
19: Thank you, brother.
18: Yes.
19: Very nice to be joining the 38 club today.
18: Oh, officially, what an insignificant age.
19: Well, it's officially 20 years since I became a man. When I turned 18 and I was officially a man. And would be reported in news articles of, instead of boy found on roof of school, it would be man found on roof of school. So, 20 years of doing that.
18: Do you know that you share almost the same birthday with Wheatus, teenage dirtbag, which came out 26 years ago, I think, on Saturday.
19: On the 20th of June, was it?
18: I think so, yeah. So, something like that. Belinda walked in and said, "Did you know Weedus Teenage Dirtbag came out 26 years ago?" That makes me shudder.
19: I can't remember if I share a birthday or it was a famous death on the 22nd of June, but it was the dog actor from the TV sitcom Frasier. And Meryl Streep. I'm pretty sure Meryl Streep's birthday today as well. So big happy birthday to Meryl. And a big happy solstice to everyone over the weekend. Shortest day of the year.
18: Are you always on the solstice?
19: Well, I'm pretty sure the solstice is the 21st. So I think it's up. The days are only getting longer from here on in, Matt O'Kine.
18: Things are only getting brighter. I love to hear it. Nicole Kidman had her birthday yesterday as well. So you really are rocking with the big guns. Well done, mate. Very proud of you. Now, look, let's dive into this big 38th birthday week of Matt and Alex All Day Breakfast. Hopefully you've treated yourself to a little parody. Well,
19: it's Alex's birthday and you get the parody presents.
18: Get to work.
19: Can I have something for my birthday? Can I have an update on the piano saga that has enthralled the nation ever since Matt O'Kine promised two little children a piano and then withdrew it because his own desired a place to play?
18: Okay, yes, there has been an update. Let's dive in. Matt and Alex, All Day Breakfast. Hope you're well.
1: Let's get this show on the road.
19: Let's go.
1: Here we go.
18: Well, it'll be no surprise to you, Alex Dyson, that at about 8:30 on Saturday morning, I was just pottering about the kitchen. I think I was making a bit of a Milo. Making a bit of toast for Sophia, a bit of peanut butter on one half, butter on the other half.
19: What's your usual scoop levels? Because I could see you the kind of guy who would, like, scoop 3 teaspoons out to save for later and then pour just the jug into the...
18: No. No, I do two teaspoons for me and one for Sophia, and I'm a very moderate Milologist. So I was doing my little two for me, one for you kind of business when I got the bzz, bzz of my phone.
19: And I thought, Saturday morning hotline bling.
18: Yeah, I thought, wonder what that could be. Look down, calendar reminder. Now, I've taken to using emojis in my calendar reminders, and if you don't do this, this is a life hack for you.
19: Okay.
18: Okay, chuck the emojis into the reminders, because then...
19: Does it even work?
18: Yeah, that's the thing. I didn't realize that it worked.
19: Okay.
18: Because there's so often, I've got 5 things on in a day, mm-hmm. and they're all just words. And when you look at your calendar, you're like, oh, what's that? You got to read every single one of them, figure out, oh, okay, no, that is important. Whereas now, chuck the big old red siren emoji. That's important.
19: Like the spinning red lights.
18: Yep, I'm like, next woo, to something. Woo, woo, important. So I know if I see that on a day, I'm like, oh, I can't just ignore that. But on Saturday...
19: And like other emojis, like a surfing emoji is like leisure or something.
18: Exactly.
19: Like it's in the calendar, but it's not like...
18: Or on this particular Saturday, the two little beer emojis. Oh. I'm like, oh... Yeah, have some beers with Sam and Greg in the Arvo. Some absolutely.
19: Calendar-approved beers.
18: So anyways, and then there's 2 soccer balls, you know, at the very start of the calendar. Oh,
19: 5 a.m.
18: The Roos are playing. Exactly.
19: 5 a.m. Saturday, pop it on the calendar.
18: So I don't have to worry about, oh, is that important? Because I just see soccer balls. I'm like, well, that's not important, but I want to know about it. Anyway, yeah. So that's my little hack. Until at 8 o'clock on Saturday morning, I see the calendar and look down and see 2 little piano keyboard emojis.
19: It's time.
18: With the words "move piano!" !! And I went, oh no!
19: Well, what have you got your calendar set to? Like, remind me 10 minutes before, 30
18: yes.
19: minutes before,
18: 10
19: one
18: minutes
19: day
18: before.
19: Before.
18: But this
19: I got a phone call last week. Friend I hadn't chatted to for a little bit calls me up, says, "Happy birthday!" And I'm like, oh, it's... You're about a week early on this. And like, oh, really? It popped up in my calendar. I'm like, have you got your calendar set for like a 7-day reminder, like lead up? Because that's quite early.
18: Did they? Or they?
19: I think
18: did
19: that
18: they
19: must have. Yeah, I think they said that must have been what happened.
18: No, I do 10 minutes beforehand, and for whatever. And 8 a.m. is the default, so it obviously I just chucked it in at 8 a.m. and then that's why it was coming up.
19: Oh, so you didn't have to move it at 8 a.m. and you were late scooping.
18: No. I did have to. I realized, oh God, I've organized this thing. I'd sent multiple messages during the week to many different people to make this happen, and now I actually had to deliver on the goods. And so suddenly, morning ruined. You know, I'm sitting there thinking, how the hell are we going to move a piano? Like, Because I'd messaged so Julie.
19: You typed in the calendar, move piano, without a thought to the other than just picking it up and move, like, shifting
18: I just thought, yeah, well, we'll be able to do it. And then I messaged Julie, and Julie was like,
19: it's the president kindly donating the piano to another listener of the pod.
18: And Julie, with years and years of wisdom ahead of me, I said, oh, Adam's good for 12 p.m. You know, what's your address? Then Julie said, is Adam the recipient of the piano or the piano mover? And I said, oh, he's the recipient. It might just be me and him.
19: Well, you had to say poco de los dos here. He is both the recipient and the mover.
18: Yeah, so I said, no, he's the recipient. It might just be me and him. Then Julie just said, have you moved a piano before? They weigh 300 kilograms. Book a piano mover. They are fast, pro, and you won't end up with pieces of a piano. So then I thought,
19: Julie, laying down a little bit of common sense across the board here.
18: And in the most dude fashion, we rock up, right? And I meet Adam out the front. He's got his trailer there. And I'm like, oh, I might just go in and see Julie, so say g'day.
19: So you didn't book a piano mover?
18: Well, we put a call out on the podcast. Is there any piano movers? I wasn't expecting a free piano moving, by the way. I was just hoping to get some advice from someone, but no one even helped me out there. So suddenly I was like, okay, well, looks like it's O-kind on his own kind.
19: Adam brings a trailer, like a standard two-wheel, like just trailer on the back of a car.
18: Yep. And then two wooden dolly things, like with wheels on the bottom of them. They're like plastic wheels, and they were looking pretty.
19: A piano moving dolly.
18: Because
19: I do remember when we talked about it ages ago, I sent you a link
18: for
19: piano moving dollies, which are larger rubber wheels.
18: Yes, we will get to that. Okay.
19: Okay.
18: I walk in just to say g'day to Julie, and then I go, oh, is this the piano? She's like, yeah. And I'm like, oh yeah, no worries. I go to lift it up. I'm like, it is not the end that I'm lifting is not like. Yeah. Uncontacting the ground by even the tiniest millimeter. And I looked at Julie and she goes, I told you. And I'm like, it really is heavy, isn't it? She's like, yes.
19: She tells you it's 300 kilograms. You go, oh, okay, I'll bring two men. This means that you think that you can comfortably enough deadlift 150 kilograms.
18: Belinda calls me multiple times as I'm driving to this place going, we are going to Europe soon. Don't you dare break an arm, get squashed.
19: Hurt a back.
18: Hurt your back. There is no fun holidays with a popped disc. Just don't do anything silly. I'm like, yeah, don't worry about it. We'll be fine. Get to Julie's. Can't move it. So then Adam's friend comes along, Dan.
19: Oh, okay. Now, did Dan come with him at the time, or did you both get there and realize you needed a third person?
18: No, Dan was coming, but he was a bit late, so he ends up coming. Mm-hmm. And Dan is a safety certifier, so he's like all across all this stuff.
19: As a job.
18: Yeah. And so him and Adam, they got to work. Okay. Now.
19: Wait. What do you mean?
18: There was partners. Dan and Adam's partners were there as well. Both of their kids were there. There was like a party at Julie's, all watching Dan and Adam use all of their brute strength.
19: What were you doing there?
18: I was there for emotional support. And eventually we get it onto the trolleys. I say we very loosely. And we wheel it down the hallway. I'm more worried about whether it's going to mark the floor or not.
19: Yes.
18: And then we get to the tough bit. We get it out the door, okay, along the wooden floorboards, out the door to the back area. But Julie's house is a Queenslander. It's high set. All right? Big
19: flight. So it's up on stilts off the ground.
18: Oh, yeah. So, thankfully.
19: What? Up a wooden staircase?
18: Oh, yeah. But no. See, this is the thing. There is no, like, literally no way we can do that. So we take it all the way out the back.
19: Yeah.
18: And then there is like it's like the house is also on a slight hill. So the back of the house is actually at sort of ground
19: bit,
18: level
19: bit
18: and it's
19: closer
18: the front of the
19: level.
18: House is that's quite high. Yep. So we get it out the back and we wheel it around, and then the side of the house, there's this long, thin, multi-stepped gradient down.
19: Okay. So like it's not just the a ramp. Line. There are steps, but it's yeah. long and...
18: And we look at it and we think, we're going to need something here.
19: How are you going to roll this thing down steps?
18: Bro, as soon as I went to lift it, I was like, this is why these things squash people on cartoons. Immediately, I was like, I could see myself getting absolutely mashed under this thing.
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0: knockout phase for Turkey. So it all rests on the next game, Australia versus Paraguay. But you're right, Daiso.
1: Even if Turkey beats America,
0: no, can't do it
1: handsomely.
0: No, can't do it.
1: Why not?
0: I'm going off what the commentator said.
1: Mm-hmm.
0: He said, just a reminder, if Turkey gets knocked out, they can't go through. Now, my understanding is that is because it will come down to who, if two teams are tied,
1: mm-hmm.
0: the first thing that is considered is how both of those teams went against each other. So if there's a tie, if let's imagine Australia lose and Turkey win, that means that they're both won, or they've both won one game each, but Australia beat Turkey, so therefore
1: it's not.
0: So
1: we're better. Yep.
0: Yeah.
1: Yep, yeah. Yep, yep.
0: So that is, yeah, so Turkey are gone.
1: And if Paraguay have a win,
0: they're going to go through, but Australia still might go through as third place, but it's going to be unlikely.
1: And if Paraguay lose, they could be on the same points as Turkey, but having beaten them now, they're also better. So Turkey can't go through.
0: Exactly.
1: I understand. Yes. And I'm getting a bit of understanding, Matt, because I was also up at 5 a.m. cheering along. What I didn't understand was the two players who scored in our win versus Turkey, starting on the bench for the US. Now, you having hosted an Australian soccer show for a certain amount of time, having been in the advertisement to encourage people to watch this particular global event, can you tell me what Australian coach Tony Popovich was thinking with that move?
0: No, I can't. But I mean, this is one of the things that he's been criticized for after that loss. And obviously he had a plan. Mark Bosnich, ex-Australian goalkeeper, very prominent soccer media personality in Australia, was rather, I don't want to use the word scathing, but was fairly critical of this decision.
1: Mm-hmm.
0: Boz came out and sort of said, you know, if you've just scored two goals in one of our greatest men's World Cup victories, wouldn't you put those players on? They're pumped up, they're feeling good, they're on a high.
1: Yep.
0: Wouldn't you give it all you got?
1: Yep.
0: So, and that's a very good point, I think. Instead, they brought them on. I think Irukunda came on at about half time.
1: Yeah, they came in out of the half. Yeah.
0: Another person who came on about in the second half was Cristian Volpato.
1: He looked good.
0: Who's Italian Australian. I tell you what, he looked real good.
1: He was dancing, he was skipping, he was all over it.
0: So he's someone who surely, I mean, I don't know what's going to happen on Friday's match, but surely will be a prominent person. He has he could have played for Italy, could have played for Australia, and he actually chose, got the selection for Australia. I don't know whether he chose.
1: But. Yeah, I think part of it is Italy didn't make the World Cup this year, so,
0: so suddenly.
1: I think his choice became a bit clearer if he felt like playing in the World Cup. Australia was the one to go for. But and I guess a few people were confused with the selections, Popovich's selections for the first game, which turned out to be genius, you know, putting Beach in keeper. No one.
0: Yes.
1: That was a decision which was looked on with confusion but paid off. And so if it had paid off this time, everyone would have thought, oh, he's a genius again. Didn't. So I guess he's got to wear that and we'll see what happens in the future. But it's amazing because, like, I played a lot of soccer growing up. Like, the soccer was one of my first sports, Matt. Mm. Really enjoyed it. When it comes to watching the games, it is that sport those I find outside of World Cups I cannot really get into at all.
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8: The nickname detectives are going to put their badges on and play next. That is, you call up on 131060, tell us your nickname. We have to guess how you got it. That is how you play it, but it doesn't always go like
9: that. Now, do you remember last time we played last week and we called Crete?
10: Yes.
9: I believe it was Missy. Were we calling Missy in Crete? And she had an unbelievable nickname. Tell us, is this your nickname, Marissa?
11: It's not my nickname.
9: Whose is it?
11: It's another nickname.
9: Oh, great. No, okay. What is it?
11: It's Missy.
9: Missy would be a good nickname for Marissa.
8: Yeah.
10: Yeah.
11: But it is. It is.
9: Missy.
8: So it is your nickname?
11: Yes, it is.
10: Or that's just James Blake not knowing how it works. Hey, let's call someone in Greece and get him. Like, that is...
9: It was amazing.
10: Very
9: James,
10: obvious. But
9: James, how long have you been a producer on the show?
12: I've been here since 2022.
9: That's four years. I'd say over 4 years. And that was an amazing call.
8: Nickname detectives, clearly it is a spectrum.
9: Yeah.
8: You know, at one end, you've got the nickname. Oh, yeah, you were close. When I was three, I tripped over and my grandpa called me this, and it's a thing we'll never figure out.
9: Yeah.
8: Versus, my name's Nicholas, my nickname's Nick.
13: 1060, give us a buzz. If you know how to play it, hopefully.
8: Try and get somewhere between those goalposts and we'll have a good old time.
6: 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Fifi, Fev and Nick.

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0: replaced fee with my mum.
1: Well, now I've got a new one for you. Squirtle. I'm doing Squirtle every day.
2: What's that involve?
1: It's like there's all these letters and you have to find like 60 words. So you've got to find all.
3: So this one.
1: What have you got, James?
2: I think you find it's a word finder.
3: This will be a good one for you, Fee. It's called Hop, and it has been trained on all of the data that Google Maps has got from driving around. And you can drive on real roads on your computer.
1: Like on your Nintendo?
2: You're going to be no good at that.
1: I've not got a steering wheel on my computer.
3: You use like the keys and all that kind of stuff.
1: Where's the fun bit?
3: Well, you can practice driving.
1: This is a game.
4: Welcome back.
2: Is this a way to get Fee to drive better?
3: Yeah, because you can actually flip the car in the game.
4: No. What we want to do is we want to just get Fee to drive in every country, because there's somewhere in the world your driving is like built for that place.
1: Yeah. Bali.
5: Beefy, Fev, and Nick's happy hour.
1: I had an absolute nightmare on the weekend. Did you hear about the MasterCard global outage that happened on Saturday afternoon?
2: No, I didn't.
1: So there I was. I hadn't really ventured out much, not feeling great for a week or so, and I thought, you know, just let's, you know, go for a walk, get the girls out, and we went to the shops.
2: just a casual day at the shops.
4: It's good to switch it up.
1: Yeah. Went to the shops and to a shopping centre. And
4: went past the big one you always talk about recently.
1: Victoria Gardens.
4: Oh, no, went past Doncaster.
1: Doncaster.
4: Yeah, at a gig in Kew East the other night.
1: Do a bit of Doncaster, Westfield Shopping Centre. I do Eastland and I do Victoria Gardens. So I took the girls to Victoria Gardens and went in there and went straight to one of those $2 shops because they do all the squishy dumplings.
2: Yep.
1: And Daisy wants squishy dumplings, so gone straight in for the squishy dumplings. And squishy dumplings, we bought maybe $15 worth. They're not super expensive, but because they're not the real ones, by the way. Like, don't get me started. Anyway.
2: Nightmare.
1: So I went to pay with my phone and it got declined. So I've panicked.
2: Leon!
1: I haven't been out of the house for a while, so I thought, what's happened here?
4: Oh, no.
1: And I said to the lady, sorry about this. And then I went into my online banking. Credit card was fine, so I thought I'd run out of money. And I got some money on the credit card. So I tried again, got declined. And then I thought, oh, that's no good. Anyway, we'll go to the food court. We'll get something to eat. So ordered the girls some food. Went to tap, declined. And I'm panicking at this stage. Like, what is happening? Mm-hmm. So then I said, girls, sorry, we can't eat and we can't buy anything.
2: Did you ring Leon?
1: I didn't ring Leon. What I did do is rang the bank. Now, what is the, don't get me started on why call centers don't, you know, why we've offshored everything. Mm-hmm. Now we've apparently just made everything online. So my bank had a number. I rang the number and it said you're out of business hours.
2: Because it's a weekend.
1: Weekends when people spend their money. So here I was, I'm stuck in a shopping center. And when I say stuck, I've got to get my car out. How am I going to tap out? I didn't have any spares. I've only got my credit card attached to my phone. Didn't take a purse or anything. So then the only number I could get was technical failure. And I went, I'm hitting those guys
2: give it
1: up.
2: A crack.
1: So then I went through the technical failure line. Well, that was a 45-minute wait. So we're just sitting in a shopping center. I eventually got through to the guy. He said to me, let's delete the card from your wallet and put it back in.
2: Mm-hmm.
1: So I deleted the card from the wallet, but it wouldn't let me put it back in. Oh. So now I have
2: now
1: no
2: nothing.
1: Way of paying for anything. Yeah. And I said to the guy, no, but I'm in a car park. I've got to get out. And they're not going to let me out without paying. I was trapped in a shopping center car park.
2: Did you just drive through?
1: Well, no, what? I sat there. He put me on hold again. And I'm not going to name the bank, but never came back to me. And when I say never came back to
4: still haven't.
1: That was an hour and a half I was on hold and I just left it on hold and got it. I did say to the girls, I looked back at them and went, girls, we're going for it. I'm going to try to get out of this car park with no form of payment.
2: Yes.
1: And I went up to the gate and I put my card in and then it said I owed them $7.50 and I went nuts. So I pressed the little telephone button.
2: Oh, yeah.
1: And before the guy could even speak, the boom gate came up. He didn't even want to talk to me.
2: Yeah.
1: So they'd figured it out. But what are the chances? I've not left the house for like a week and a half. I go out, there's a global MasterCard outage and I'm trapped in a car park.
2: And I'm tipping Daisy would have really loved that too.
4: Yeah.
2: An hour and a half. No dumplings, no food.
1: She didn't understand.
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0: question. So in our country, we have crazy laws. So in this country where I live, everyone can have a gun. They can have a machine gun, basically. I personally think that everyone shouldn't have a gun. We have more people killing each other in this country because you could just go out and buy a gun. So I think there are degrees as to which, responsible laws should be in place for guns, drugs, wildlife is included. So, I think sometimes you shouldn't be able to have just everything you want, but I do think that kids that grow up with a pet bearded dragon or little ball python might turn that child later in life into being someone that really wants to give back and care about reptiles and care about nature and protect nature. So I think we shouldn't have a prohibition where no one can have anything. But would I say someone should have a Komodo dragon or a very endangered reptile that's going extinct? I'd probably say no.
1: Obviously, the films you've made feature real people, and then they're thrust onto the world kind of stage, and we end up knowing the name Joe Exotic all around the world where we didn't before. We spoke to him on this show from prison, and he didn't seem in a great way. No, I'm not saying that has anything to do with you, but I am interested, after you finish a project, are you able to let go of it, or do the people from your projects stay with you in some sense or another?
0: Of course they stay with me. I wouldn't be, I have empathy for the people that I film. And in the case of Joe Exotic, I would love to try to get Joe out of prison. He's been in prison for 9 years. I don't think he should rot in prison for the rest of his life, personally. I think Tanya Haddix from Chimp Crazy, she got busted a second time after we finished filming with another chimpanzee that she was harboring in her basement. And now she's doing 4 years in prison. These people are their own worst enemies. Some people like to accuse me of somehow entrapping them or somehow enticing them to keep these animals, which is absolutely not true. I tried to help Tanya, the woman in Chimp Crazy after the show ended. I tried to give her really good advice. I really cared about her. But she wouldn't listen, and she went and got another chimpanzee, and she got busted, and now she's doing prison time. So yes, I care about the people that I interview, and I really try to be fair. There were a lot of people that thought I wasn't fair, and they learned later that, okay, the woman in Chimp Crazy really did do those things, and she went and did it again and again, and she would have kept doing it.
2: Eric, before we let you go, I was doing a bit of research on you and read that you used to own a nightclub in New York in the 80s. Tell me something fun that happened at that nightclub that stays with you all these decades later.
0: Oh, wow. I met Olivia Newton-John. I think she's from Australia.
2: Yes.
1: Whoa.
0: I met many people from Australia, and I met other famous people from around the world. I did a nightclub in the early 80s when I was young because I wanted to do something creative. And for me, that was a place where I could express my creative fantasies and ideas. It was less about running a nightclub. And I had many artists at the time, Andy Warhol and Jean-Michel Basquiat, and many famous artists came and collaborated in the nightclub, and many notable people from all over the world. And that was sort of the beginning of my career in New York City, which would, for most people, think like a very unorthodox career path to later end up making documentaries. But weirdly, it connects, and I won't go into that, but it connects in a way that you'd be surprised.
1: I have what many would consider quite cliche taste in art, and Basquiat is my favorite artist. Can you just tell me, was he a dream of a human?
0: He was a complex, difficult person at times. He lived with my sister for 3 years. She's doing a book on Jean-Michel Basquiat right now. I was with Jean-Michel the night he died from a heroin overdose. He was complicated, and the addiction, got worse and worse as time went on. But when you think, he died at what, I don't know how old he was, 27.
1: Seven,
0: He
1: yeah.
0: died in 1988, I believe. In such a short life, he had such an impact. But, to be honest, you know, he was my favorite artist of all those young new artists. And I used to do my birthday with Jean-Michel because his birthday was in late December as it was mine. So we used to do that together. But he was a difficult guy, but I, you know, he was a friend. And I agree with you. I think he was one of the really brilliant artists that didn't go to art school, that had no formal training. And look at where he is today. People, you know, pay tens of millions of dollars for a Jean-Michel painting.
1: Yeah.
2: I can't believe you're with him the night he passed away. That's a lot. That stays with you for life, I imagine, something like that. That's horrible. I'm sorry to hear that.
0: Yeah.
1: I've heard a lot of stories over the years from various celebrities saying that it would always annoy them when Andy Warhol would turn up because he'd always have their camera and they none of them would want to be on the camera.
0: I don't believe that, but go ahead.
1: I was going to say, do you have any memories from your nightclub of Warhol turning up with a camera and other celebrities then buggering off and leaving?
0: Absolutely not. No. When Andy Warhol showed up in New York, it validated the night. All the celebrities wanted to be around Andy Warhol. He was never obnoxious with his camera. He wasn't like a obnoxious paparazzi. He was very subtle. His camera was very small. He'd pull it out very selectively. He was not in your face with his camera with a flash. He was very discreet. So whoever told you that, I don't think that's really true. Andy Warhol was beloved in New York City.
1: Eric, you've had a fascinating life and continue to make fascinating work. Monsters of God is available now on HBO Max. Thank you so much for taking the time. We really appreciate the chat.
0: Thanks, guys.
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0: at me because they are like, you know, I perceive you to be, you know, oh, you look at you go. Bit of look at you go.
1: Okay.
0: One was at the airport, right? I had parked and I was going to retrieve my car. Now, people listening might go, oh, hang on, does that mean you use the valet service? Yes, I had, which is a self-declared
2: must be nice.
0: But that's not even the criticism that I was in for. I'd only been at the airport for one night, and so I'd sort of driven myself and gone, oh, you know what, this is a business trip. Treat yourself. Yeah. Have a valet.
2: Deduct that.
0: Go on, so you go back in to get your car. You know, you give the ticket, and then they go and fetch your car. Anyway, this is Sydney Airport, right? For people that have frequented Sydney Airport or a few of the other airports around Australia, you might have noticed me, one of my passion projects is car rental. And I'm on some billboards around the airports for Hertz Rental Car.
2: Yeah.
0: Can't miss them. Look, you know, some may argue they've been up for too long.
3: you like the face of the airport to me.
0: I am
3: the
0: face.
1: I send a photo of me with Haim, giving him the thumbs up every time I land.
0: Probably 1 to 2 a week from various friends around Australia going, okay, mate, you know,
1: yeah, we
0: settle down. I haven't even got my bag yet. It's just me going, let's go. Anyway, I hand in the ticket. The guy goes, oh. Not renting a car, mate. I go, well, no, I'm just going to get my car. And he goes, oh, okay. Thought you'd have definitely been getting a Hertz. I said, well, no, it's my car. So I'm just keeping my car. He goes, it's all right, all right. He goes, hey, it's all right. Like a bit of calm down. He goes, all right, I won't tell anyone. It's not a secret.
1: I'm sure you have a contract that you can't use a personal car at any point, no more using
0: your own car. But he was like, all right, mate, I went to like, I know how this goes. Yeah. You say you love them, but you know. But you're not really using them, are you?
1: I'd love an Uber to pull up and see it for you and go, no, no, no.
0: No, no, no. You've got a car situation. You know what to do. You only hire cars for 2 years or 3 years, or however long this deal is for. You can never drive your own car. So that is a bit rough.
1: Yes. What was the other one?
0: The other one was, I was at a Macca's toilet this week, right? So ducked into Macca's. We're right on that cusp of like, oh, do we drive through? Do we eat in?
2: Yep.
0: And the toilet's off on the decider.
2: Yes.
0: And I was like, you know what, guys? We're going to quickly eat in. Okay, no playground. We're going to quickly eat in because Dan needs the toilet. Family, yeah. So we go, okay, we jump in. Zoe's doing the order with the kids. I am going to go and use the toilet. Go to the toilet. It wasn't a huge McDonald's, which I think is important because, you know, you get into that corridor where the toilets are. It's a little bit cramped.
2: Yep.
0: And I was like, look, we're on a time schedule here. We're quick. There was that slippery when wet. The yellow bollard or a bit of cleaning progress. But also there was sort of like some paper on the ground and, you know, late in the day. I think it was a Friday afternoon. So late in the day, school kids have been through. Like, I'm not expecting Macca's to be running a pristine faster operation here. I was fine. I was just like, whatever I need to do, I'll get in there. I open the door. How quick were you? Washing the hands, coming out. There's a Macca's, whoever the guy, the staff guy that must have been on toilets that day. He's coming in with the mop. He goes, hey, the sign's here. Okay, cleaning in progress. Right. He wasn't in there when I went in there.
1: Okay, so did it say cleaning in progress or did it say slippery when wet?
0: I don't know. It was the yellow thing.
1: Okay.
3: Did it have a bar across? Sometimes they've got a bar that goes across the door that stops you from entering. No bar.
0: Just the yellow sign. And if I'm giving a huge benefit of the doubt, maybe an A4 printed piece of paper had been blue tack.
2: Okay.
0: On or something. I can't recall that. Mm-hmm. Maybe it was there that's just like, you know, cleaning in progress or something. But there was no one in the toilet. Yep. So I just went to the toilet, did the stuff and came out. The guy goes, hey. He goes, oi, look at the sign. He goes, just because you've become a celebrity now doesn't mean that you can ignore the sign, right? He's gone, the sign's for everyone.
3: No,
0: okay? Not just people. Now you're a celebrity. I promise you that's not why I use the toilet. And also, speaking from people that do have, the perspective of people that have a public profile, number one, not many people, you know, no one looks at fame as like, ha, ha, ha, yes, I wanted to be famous. Like, it's usually just it happens, you know. No one's setting out to be famous.
1: Some people are.
0: Some people are.
1: Have you watched Maps?
0: Sorry.
1: Yes.
0: That's true. But the people that are setting out to be famous aren't doing it because we all know that once you hit that level,
1: yes,
0: you can now go to Macca's toilets.
1: Even when it's cleaning
0: in progress. Even when they're being cleaned and the staff won't have a leg to stand on because it's a well-known perk of celebrity that you can go to the toilet.
2: We're taking a quick break, but we'll continue this episode of the Hamish and Andy podcast next.
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7: 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Yep. Yeah, I've got it filed. 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
18: Went to up 405. What she's been up to.
20: Ahoy, Hamish, Andy, and the little boy. It's Eva from London here. My brother Tom and I recently got back from watching the Dutch Grand Prix, and as McLaren fans, we're very, very excited to cheer on Lando and see him take home the win. Or as a salacious headline might read, Brit abroad ignites chaos in rival territory as he steals from resident Dutchman in front of angry mob of locals. We were also very excited to see a surprise appearance from one Mr. Andy Lee as his Dutch alter ego, Snollebollekers. Who knew? Love the podcast, boys. Yeah, keep it up, and we'll keep spreading the word about it here in the UK.
5: Good on you. Reference that needs no further investigation.
18: No further,
5: I think we all know that you're Snullabullacare.
21: I wouldn't even know what to Google with that.
18: Hey, Jack.
5: I guess we're just letting that one go. Andy has an alter ego in Holland.
18: Yes.
5: Can I just say, though, please no Formula One spoilers. I, like many people, watch Formula One only in February when Drive to Survive comes out, and right. I try and avoid it for the whole year. And I view even months later, don't tell me who won the Singapore Grand Prix. That's for TV in February.
18: Okay. Noted. Guys, I said I wanted to top of the show, and I'm going to take a bit of a U-turn here because we've been having fun. We love fun on this show. But sometimes you get embroiled in a controversy that you didn't know you were a part of.
5: Maybe it is you being Snullabullacare in Holland. You've been framed.
18: Sometimes you've been peddling a mistruth because you thought it to be true.
5: You've been peddling one.
18: Yes. And it turns out it wasn't. And
5: Andy, because Andy, this don't is, peddle mistruths.
18: I know. But because obviously this is our way to connect with people, I want to bring my partner in, Beck. We've got something to tell everyone. Coming in.
5: As a couple.
18: Come on in, Beck.
5: We haven't been renovating a giant mansion. We just found a vacant block and we've been in there smashing it up, trying to get likes on Instagram.
22: Hello.
18: Welcome.
5: Hi, guys. Hi, Beck. What a treat. Usually you're just being pranked, but I mean, now that you're in here live, you're unprankable. I mean, you know you're on the show for once.
18: Something has come up that shocked me, and I've brought Beck in to tell her side of the story.
21: This is so rare from you to give Beck an equal and fair voice on the show.
5: There's definitely a trap. Andy would only be doing this if he knew he was in an unlosable position.
18: Unfair. But wildly accurate. To bring everybody up to speed, there was an incident at a resort in Fiji that I told everybody about on this podcast. Yep. And for those people just joining us, maybe for the first time, welcome. Gotcha. We welcome all new podcasters. But this is what went down.
23: Previously on the Hamish and Andy show, Andy's entire extended family were on holiday at a resort in Fiji when disaster struck.
24: During water aerobics, Beck lost her Aura ring.
5: Oh, the fitness tracker.
24: A little fitness tracking ring that she is very passionate about.
5: Sure.
24: She loses it in the pool.
23: There was, however, a slight misunderstanding.
24: She's yelled out, "I've lost my ring." Everyone's thinking it's the wedding ring. Yeah. In a panic sets in, we got help.
23: The resort quickly sprung into action.
24: The guy on the microphone calls everybody from the resort that's got their bathers on as another great attendant Fijian guy runs up with all the goggles from the snorkeling section. Right?
5: Yep.
24: Suddenly it becomes an emu bob.
5: Oh, no.
24: For Beck's aura ring. Well, they think it's an engagement ring.
5: No. Because on the scale of rings, the only thing less valuable, really, with no offense to aura, is like maybe a burger ring.
24: Yeah.
5: it's basically a novelty ring.
23: Knowing how many people were now involved, Andy sought confirmation from Beck.
24: You sure you're wearing it? She goes, yes, that's gone. And I'm like, we've got to call this off. She goes, no, I really want it. It's going to look like I gave you a plastic gold ring. I don't care. I want it.
23: Beck wanted the ring so much. Almost the entire resort is on the hunt.
24: We've got 45 people participating in the ring bob. Right. Triumphantly, my nephew Fred finds it. He then gets the ring back to Beck. She puts it on, exits very quickly. And Fred now is the only one that knows it wasn't the wedding ring.
5: I was going to say, it's great that it's in the circle of trust.
24: Mm.
23: So seemingly a happy ending for all. But for Andy, there was a strange feeling he couldn't shake.
24: As someone who gets embarrassed so quickly, for her to persist with 45 people searching for an aura ring, to me is a confusing. Not enough to call off the wedding, but I don't sit there and go,
5: looking for loopholes.
24: No, but I just, you know, you think you know someone.
5: So don't tell me you're backing out.
22: Is that what I'm doing here?
5: Okay. Beck, let me ask you this before we get to the meat of today's main course. Did you ask to come on the show, or were you invited on, Beck?
1: I was coerced.
5: Yeah, okay. Well, so now this makes more sense. Andy's, Beck, what is Beck doing here, Andy?
18: Do you want to tell everybody, Beck?
1: So what happened is after water aerobics, I looked down on my right hand, which is where my Aura Ring normally sits.
21: I can see it right now.
5: I can see it today, tracking away. Probably noticing quite an elevated heart rate.
18: I would think so.
1: And I noticed that it wasn't on. Anyway, I told Bianca, and who's Cam's wife.
5: My brother's wife.
1: Yep. She was like, shit, we've got to go looking for it. So we started looking, and then that's when everyone sort of caught on that something was wrong.
5: Yep.
1: I then said, after about 5 minutes of looking, I said, maybe I should just quickly duck back to the room and make sure that it's not in my room.
5: Okay.
1: A lot of people were looking. So I said to B, look, just I'll be back. I quickly ran to our room, and it was in our room on the charger.
5: It was in the room. Okay.
1: So anyway, I ran back out quickly and went up to B and I said, I found it. It was in my room. And she said, shh, shh, shh. I've already alerted the pool guard, and he's already said it over the loudspeaker that there's a missing ring. So, and that was when the guy started bringing out all of the goggles.
5: Gotcha.
1: So it was kind of too late.
5: You're too deep by that stage.
1: So B said to me, well, how about if I just take the ring and I'll go into the pool and just drop it near Fred?
5: And so Fred just did. Was Fred set up? Did he? He didn't know it was
18: innocent.
5: Okay.
1: He was innocent. Okay. And then so B jumped back in the pool and I was pretending to look around, still
18: with everybody else.
1: With everyone, acting worried. And then I looked over to B and I was like, have you dropped the ring? And she was like, no, I'm too scared to drop it now because I'm worried I'll actually lose it.
18: You won't. There's 40 people there.
5: It's a pretty safe place to drop a ring.
1: Anyway, and then she eventually dropped it near Fred.
5: And it worked.
1: Fred found it.
5: Okay. And so Andy's made you come in now. Because as the whole reason we're here is because at the end of that you were like, I suspect something's up.
18: Yeah. She was...
5: So with the whole thing, you made Beck come in, like, come out of her day of work just to come in here to so you can go, I knew it. I knew something was up.
18: Also.
5: You could have even just told us, but you didn't come in and confess.
21: And we were thinking that you were giving Beck a chance to say something that you'd done wrong for the first time ever on the show.
5: You brought it to the principal's office.
18: I just feel like my family don't know yet.
5: Right.
18: And whether...
1: Well, Bianca and I did say that this was going to be a thing between us, so...
21: There was a lot of throwing like under the bus of Bianca as well.
18: I'm thinking Bex Camina has really passed
1: the bus.
18: It was her idea. It was her idea.
5: Because so, what you're trying to do, though, you know, in your defence, you're trying to, you know, soften the blow for the pool, you know, for everyone involved in the pool.
1: Well, and that's the thing, and then all of, you know, we were talking about it that night over dinner, and
18: it was
1: everyone
18: a huge
1: was like,
18: celebration.
1: Found the ring.
18: As I said at the time, Fred got thrown in the air like the taco kid from El Paso. Yeah.
5: I think this is absolutely no harm, no foul. In fact, he's given everyone a great talking point rather than you're the girl that cried ring.
18: Mm-hmm. So the question is for you guys is, do we tell the family now? Or do we let Fred, like, because Beck could call Dad now and let him.
5: And you know what? I've got Fred's best interest in mind here too, because the boost in, like, self-confidence you get from being the champion of finding something. You don't
1: so
5: want to take
1: happy.
5: That away from a young boy, do you?
18: No. I think that's fair. Okay.
5: You do want to call your family, don't you?
18: No. I'm happy for that to be the outcome. Mm. I just didn't want to be, you know, obviously, I don't want to lie to our listeners.
5: Yep.
18: I want to be very clear that everything we say on this show is always 100% accurate.
5: As best we can at the time.
18: So I thought it was important.
5: You did smell a rat.
18: Yeah, she was acting peculiar, and now we know why.
5: When did you find out, Ando?
21: Yeah.
18: Last Friday?
5: Okay.
18: And I was like, great, I've got 3 days to bring this back to everybody. Hmm. How do you feel about it, Beck? You feel like you're
1: very guilty.
18: But you're feeling like a little bit of something's lifted?
1: Not really. Because I know your parents listen to the podcast, so
5: it hasn't lifted. Unfortunately, the lid is lifted on what I would classify as a good scam, and I've been involved in a few of my time, and this has all the hallmarks of a very good scam. Mm. No one got hurt.
18: It was
5: gave everyone a good story. Yes. It was an absolute victimless crime. But it just sounds to me like everyone had a fun time.
1: It was like a treasure hunt.
18: Yeah.
5: It was a treasure hunt. They're all warmed up from water aerobics anyway. So you got a little bit of extra class. So they're dipping, bobbing, doing a little bit of, got a few extra reps in. And a young boy came out of it feeling like a hero.
18: Mm-hmm.
5: I mean, that is if I was writing a book of 100 best scams you can pull with your family to build confidence and have a good time. That'd be in the top 10. That'd be in the top 10 of my confidence-building fun family scams.
21: So I would say if Andy's parents do listen to this, then now they're obliged to probably keep the secret from young Fred as well.
5: Yeah, okay. Everyone has to keep it from Fred. That's, you know, I think that's got to be the most important thing here. We're now all in the circle of trust.
21: Deal.
5: How's the aura going, though, Ben? Glad you...
1: Great. You only missed probably about 2 hours of... tracking that day.
5: Okay, yep. You wear it for another couple of years, we'll smooth that right out. barely noticed a miss.
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0: When you take it camping, do you have a rooftop tent or do you camp? Do you use a normal tent?
1: We've got a caravan.
0: Got a caravan. Beautiful.
1: Yeah.
0: What model caravan?
1: We had a caravan. We've sold or we're just buying another caravan at the moment.
0: Buying a brand new one?
1: We've had a camper trailer. Nah, not a brand new one.
0: Okay.
1: Looking at an expander.
0: Very nice. On the personal front, do you park it at your own house?
1: Yep.
0: And do you own or rent your place?
1: Own.
0: And how many bedrooms?
1: Five.
0: Right. And pool or no pool?
1: Pool.
0: Great. As well as camping for holidays, do you predominantly drive on your holidays or do you sometimes fly as well?
1: Drive.
0: Just drive. Can you remind me, what kind of seats did it have?
1: In the patrol.
0: Yep.
1: Leather.
0: Right. Would you ever use the patrol to tow a boat?
1: Probably not.
0: Do you know anyone with a boat?
1: No.
0: Do you ever go out on a boat?
1: No.
0: Okay. Only a couple more questions here. Do you ever eat or drink in the car?
1: Yes.
0: Yep. What would you eat or drink?
1: I don't know, probably fast food.
0: Yep. Just the last question here. Based on these answers, we've got our own algorithm. But would you say you're in touch with the common man or lost touch with the common man?
2: Because it's line ball.
0: Your mate Asher was just adamant that we do this.
2: Luke, what would you say?
1: Yep. In touch.
2: No, I don't know, mate. I don't know. I think the five-bedroom house fully owned is a problem for you. But the fact that you're about to buy a new caravan.
0: I do think the second-hand expander puts
2: you yes. in. It's such a line ball, isn't it? Oh. And you said
0: I don't know what I was expecting for the food. Like, if you're like, I didn't think you were going to say caviar and lobster.
2: but he's got a pool.
0: Yeah. How big's the pool?
2: Yeah, this could be the design.
1: It's pretty small. It's probably 3 meters long.
2: Oh, yeah, you've been touched.
0: It's like Jack. It's an entry-level pool. And does it have a spa, like a gas-heated spa next to it?
1: No,
2: he's fine, actually.
0: He's fine.
2: You're well in touch with the common man.
0: Luke, well done.
2: Particularly the non-flying for the holidays.
0: And you bought, I mean, it is a V8 patrol. I think Asher was like, look, you know, in quick succession, you've got and bought a house and a V8 four drive, but I think you've still managed to skirt, you know, you've stayed grounded. Luke.
2: Congratulations,
1: yeah,
2: Luke.
1: Yeah, I think so as well.
0: Yeah.
2: don't carry on. We might change your decision.
0: Well, we did. We'll let you know if you win the 3 years of free servicing.
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2: Thanks, mate.
3: 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And for more of the boys, search Hamish and Andy on Listener.
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0: and Rowan. Wake up with Jess and Rowan.
1: Jess's place was rinsed, unfortunately.
2: Unfortunately, indeed. I don't care for rinse. That, God.
1: But it was like very much a work site.
2: It was, but this was a locked door with like a bolt and a padlock. Yeah, and when the builders came in, it had been cut off. Like it wasn't just kicked in, which makes it feel so much more professional and scary.
1: Yeah.
2: I hate it. But in an amazing turn of events, his big bag of tech that got stolen.
1: Yeah.
2: 8, 9. God, if not longer, many months ago, cops called my husband yesterday and said, "We just watched your wedding video." You know, people are now questioning, "Oh, did we get a wedding video done? Like it's very expensive." Get it done. It might solve a crime.
1: Yeah, it might get everything back.
2: It might.
1: So we're asking 131060, did you get your stuff back? Andrew, did you get your stuff?
3: Sure did.
2: What was it?
3: So it was a bike and a scooter.
1: Yep.
3: So my two sons were riding down Therangale Drive and a gang of kids bashed them and stole their scooter and their bike.
2: Oh, my God, Andrew.
3: Yeah, no, absolutely distraught because they absolutely loved their scooter and they loved riding around.
2: Of course.
3: A couple of weeks later, we reported to the police straight away.
1: Yep.
3: And a couple of weeks later, we were in the car park and my youngest son goes, "Oh, Dad, there's my scooter."
1: Oh.
3: And so we spotted the push bike on with that another kid was riding. So we raced down to the police shop and reported it and said, "We found them. Their kids are riding around in the car park. Can I go and get them?" And the police said, "Well, we can't do anything right now." And I said, "Well, I'm going back there to go and get them."
1: Yeah, definitely. Gotta.
2: So did you go?
3: Yes, so we went and sat in the car park and watched them for a bit. Just waited for the numbers to go down a bit.
2: Oh, I didn't want to be outnumbered, smart.
1: I get it.
3: And then they were lining up to get on the bus.
1: Oh.
3: And I thought, perfect opportunity. So as they walked up onto the bus, I drove my car in front of the bus, hopped out and spoke to the driver and I said, these two kids here have stolen my kids' bikes.
1: I'm taking them.
3: And she just looked at me and she said, "Go and get them."
2: Oh, my God, Andrew. I mean, I don't want to encourage some vigilante stuff, but that
1: your stuff,
2: is a
1: it's
2: dad
1: your stuff.
2: Who, oh, my God, and these smarts, he blocked the bus in, couldn't let them get on. That is
1: well
2: amazing.
1: Done, Andrew.
2: Andrew, ahead of Father's Day, hooly dooly.
1: Yeah, that is like some some cartel kind of stuff.
2: And he's saying his kids were in the car, so they would have seen Dad do that. That's Action Man.
1: Oh, my God. G.I. Joe, G.I. Andrew.
2: G.I. Andrew,
1: indeed. Jen, did you get your stuff back?
4: We did, and it was a safe full of gold jewellery.
1: Oh.
4: My parents were separating, and we were packing up the house, and no one knew the code to the safe, so we gave it to the removalist.
1: Yeah.
4: And they decided to chuck it over a cliff, and the safe opened, and all this jewellery came out, this gold jewellery of my mum's from over the years.
2: Wait,
4: so
2: Jen,
4: quite
2: sorry.
4: Expensive jewellery.
2: Sorry, hang on. You can't just say they chucked it over a cliff. Were they like, "Oh, you don't want it, I'm going to chuck it," and that inadvertently opened
4: it? Pretty much. That's what they did. They chucked it over a cliff and it opened up and all this jewelry came out of it. And this was in Sydney, so. Yeah.
1: So you didn't even know if it's all the jewelry or some of it fell in the water. You're just like, "Well, this is what we got."
4: No, it landed on the sort of the rock, so it was open. So we got everything out of there and there was quite a bit in there.
2: So Jen's just scrambling down a cliff face to get her mum's jewelry back.
4: Yeah, they went down and they actually got it and brought it back to mum. Not sure whether she really wanted it in the end, but anyway, she took it. So it was a safe full of jewellery that we couldn't open because we just didn't bother because no one knew the code.
1: Yeah,
2: they were going to just, "Oh, don't worry about it."
1: Did you give them any of it? Like, did you give them a little cut?
4: Yes, my mum did give me some jewellery, yes.
1: No.
2: Not you.
1: No. The removalist.
2: The removalist who opened the safe.
4: Oh, the removalist? No, not that I'm aware of.
1: Nah, stuff them.
2: No.
1: We don't need them.
2: No bracelets for you.
1: No bracelets for you.
0: Harry and Tommy.
2: How old's your mum?
5: It's a good question.
2: Do you honestly not know how old your mum is?
5: No, I know the ballpark.
2: Do you know the year she was born?
5: I do, because I had to get my birth certificate recently. So, yes, it's on paper somewhere, yep. Yeah, I've got it filed. I've got it filed away.
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12: Good morning, I'm Andrew Schell. A new economic analysis has found strong business growth across southern Tasmania, but not in Hobart CBD. The report shows business numbers outside the CBD rose by more than 36% between 2011 and 2025, compared to just 7.5% in central Hobart. Analyst Andrew Edwards says the city centre is being left behind and is calling on Hobart City Council and election candidates to outline plans to support local businesses. Police are investigating after a man was reportedly injured in an incident at a Glenorchy retail store yesterday afternoon. Emergency services were called to the Spotlight store on Howard Road, where a worker reportedly suffered a small knife wound. He was taken to hospital and police inquiries are continuing. And a new TassieDoc clinic is set to open in Resdon Vale, giving local residents greater access to bulk-billed healthcare services. Over to sport now, and not the NBL Blitz the Jack Jumpers were looking for, wrapping up their campaign in Bendigo overnight with a loss, going down to the New Zealand Breakers by 10 points.
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14: Good morning, I'm Lee Jollo. Starting overseas, US envoys have arrived in Ukraine as part of a push to revive peace talks in Russia. Both of the warring nations have agreed to halt strikes on capital cities during the talks. Ukraine President Volodymyr Zelensky says peace is needed and that he's ready for a constructive discussion. One Nation has revealed a policy to immediately divert a portion of super payments back to workers. Leader Pauline Hanson says it's about delivering cost of living relief to renters and mortgage holders. The policy would run for 3 years. Air Services Australia has imposed rare restrictions on airspace over parts of eastern Australia due to an air traffic controller shortage. The move means pilots must communicate their positions to each other, with some Brisbane flights affected. It comes after a Qantas flight was diverted following an engine scare in New Zealand. And a wild start to Queensland's bushfire season, with multiple advice level blazes burning in the south. It's after temps soared yesterday, hitting 35 in the Brisbane CBD.
15: Clean clothes, a warm shower, a conversation. 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
14: North Melbourne veteran Luke McDonald says he's checked in on Alistair Clarkson after his sacking, but fully backs the club's call to move on. The former skipper says there should be plenty of candidates to take over.
16: We've got some genuine stability off the field with our coaches and high-performance staff, so I would have thought it'd be an enviable job. So, yeah, I'm not sure who that's going to be, but, yeah, I've got full faith in Sonia and the board to pick the right person to take us back to September.
14: And the D's have continued their unbeaten start to the AFLW season, downing West Coast by 37 points.
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12: A shower or two in store for Hobart today. We're looking at a top of 15 degrees. Tomorrow, showers increasing in 17. Then as for Wednesday, a shower or two, 13 degrees the top. And listener knows what Aussie ears want to hear. 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

0: first chance at money this morning is Alpha Bucks at 7 o'clock for $10,000. We do it twice every morning, guys. If you miss it at 7, we do it again at 8 for $10,000. We had a winner at 7 o'clock. I can't play at 8 because it's not for $10,000. That's incorrect. We got another $10,000 at 8 o'clock.
1: That's right. Every time we play, baby.
0: Guys, climbers are melting the Everest glacier with their urine. The study warns us.
1: We've got to stop climbing that mountain, man. We don't belong up there.
0: Yeah, it's too high, guys.
1: It's too high. We'd be dying. Didn't they just recently make a new rule? You can't just be an amateur.
0: We're not allowed to die up there.
1: Well, it's more just like, oh, you think you can do it? We don't believe you. You've got to prove you've got hiking credentials.
0: I like that. I think that's great. You should have all these different credits. Like, you should go, I've climbed A, B, C, and D, and that is your application to get up the mountain.
1: Like a scout troop, I need to see your badges.
0: Yeah.
1: Have you done Kilimanjaro?
0: Oh,
1: have you done Fuji? Have you done Mount Beauty? I need to see some credentials.
0: It's like the Pokemon gym badges.
1: Yes.
0: Oh my gosh, you need to get up to get up Everest, you gotta pass the Diamond Gym.
1: It's too hard for the Sherpas who have to carry your dead ass back down. It's not fair.
0: Guys, think of the Sherpas.
1: It's not fair.
0: Heat from fuel burned at the Everest base camp, right? And urine discharged directly onto the glacier. Was enough to melt 2.5 ton of ice and snow every year.
1: From Wee Wee?
0: Yeah.
1: That crap be acidic.
0: It is. But also the fuel that they're burning for heat and for just power at base camp, that was also hitting the glacier. Not good. The study revealed that running the camps, it's got about 1,600 tents over 50 days in spring, consumed 824 canisters of gas, liquefied petroleum gas, and then about 19,000 litres of kerosene, about 5,000 litres of petrol for cooking, heating and power.
1: We're not meant to be up there.
0: We are not meant to be up there, guys.
1: Get back down here.
0: Yeah. The total energy was about 850,000 megajoules, because obviously, you know what that is, megajoules.
1: Of course, it's a lot.
0: But yeah, enough to melt about 2,500 tons of snow. It says with a margin here of 1,900 and 3,000. So it could be either way, guys.
1: Look, Rowan, what have we learned in recent weeks? Nepal has been through enough.
0: Yeah.
1: Thoughts and prayers to the disaster, obviously.
0: Yep. Thoughts and prayers.
1: Enough. Enough now. Leave Everest alone.
0: And you think, like, well, maybe let's just stop weeing on the side of the mountain. Like, it's funny when it's a lemon tree, but if it's Everest, let's just stop doing it.
1: 100%. But also, what are we expecting? They're going to build portaloos all way up the mountain so some people can climb. It's not possible. You would think, oh, I'm in nature. It's just urine. It's not like I'm littering.
0: Yeah.
1: But the fact they've actually identified we're eroding the snow.
0: Well, if you think it's like, oh, maybe just a little bit of wee, it's not. It's because it's so hard to get up the mountain that you're drinking a lot more water to stay hydrated. And obviously, that's our altitude. You also have to have more water.
1: Yeah.
0: So apparently, it's about 6,000 litres of urine a day.
1: That's too much.
0: What?
1: I know it's the biggest mountain in the world, but even Everest will have its limits.
0: Yeah. I'm not mad at this. Guys, have you ever heard of Hyrox? You want a challenge? Go and do that. They run a lot, and they're running on flat surface. And even that looks hard. You know what we're doing?
1: Get your Strava up.
0: Yeah.
1: Do a shape. That's always fun. I like when people share, ooh, look, I ran the Statue of Liberty shape. That's great. That's a wonderful challenge. And no snow caps are being affected.
0: Yeah, well done, guys. Well like, done. I thought Hyrox was performative. Nothing is more performative than saying you went up Everest.
1: Yes.
0: High five, champ.
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5: Good morning. Morning congestion is starting to build on the Brooker Highway in both directions from Glenorchy and then in patches all the way through to Newtown. And in the city, delays are starting to build in all directions at Liverpool Street roundabout. 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That's the latest in traffic on Hobart's Hit 100.9.
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18: Good morning, I'm Andrew Schell. Residents of Risdon Vale are set to gain a new bulk-billed medical clinic from early next year under the state government's Tassie Doc program. Premier Jeremy Rockliffe says the service will be run by Medical First Group and provide 20,000 GP appointments annually, while arguing federal under funding has left the state needing to invest more in primary health care. Labor has welcomed the clinic, but says the government adopted the site after it was first proposed by the opposition. A retail worker has reportedly suffered a knife wound following an incident at a Glenorchy store yesterday. Police telling Pulse the man was injured at the Spotlight outlet on Howard Road shortly after 1:30, with three people believed to have been involved. He was taken to hospital for treatment. And briefly, independent Meg Webb has renewed calls for the state government to reveal new costings for the MacPoint Stadium. Taking a look at the latest in sport now, and a big second half performance has delivered South Hobart the NPL Tasmania title. After conceding first to Devonport, South subsequently responded to take the victory 5-1.
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20: Hi there, I'm Lee Jollo. One Nation say Aussies should be able to access more of our money before retirement.

0: Fashion giants Shein and Temu with new penalties aimed at reducing clothing waste and overproduction. The move comes as Australians remain among the world's biggest fast fashion shoppers, with more than 200,000 tonnes of clothing ending up in landfill each year. And it's feared more than 25 people have died after a bus left a mountainous road on the island of Fogo off the West African coast. Many on board were school-aged kids.
1: Did you know that diabetes is Australia's fastest growing chronic condition? Over 300 Australians are diagnosed with the condition every day. Search Diabetes Australia to find out more.
0: Zach Merritt will meet with new Essendon coach Mark McVeigh to discuss his future at the club. Merritt, of course, was unsuccessful in getting a trade to Hawthorn last year. He says this season was emotionally draining.
2: Catching up with Spike over the next couple of days to sort of assess his thinking, my thinking, and then what's best for me, but also the Essendon Footy Club.
0: And Kimi Antonelli has extended his Formula One title lead by winning the Italian Grand Prix, beating Mercedes teammate George Russell. Aussie Oscar Piastri was fifth after being overtaken by Lando Norris on the last lap.
3: Great value lunch and dinner meals are at the Mornington Inn. Tasty meals from just $15, heaps of parking, and a huge menu to suit everyone.
4: This is Heat Weather.
5: A shower or two in store for Hobart today. We're looking at a top of 15 degrees. Tomorrow, showers increasing in 17. And as for Wednesday, a shower or two, 13 degrees the top. And listener knows what Aussie ears want to hear. 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
8: Guys, let's all rally together and get $10,000 at 7 o'clock for Alpha Bucks. That's about half an hour away. If you want some cash, we're getting close to the end of the year now.
9: Oh, my God, we're certainly on the back end.
8: So $10,000 would be nice.
9: We're going to start talking about Christmas soon.
8: Oh, my God. Start buying Christmas presents, by the way, which actually brings me to what I will talk about just after 8 o'clock about a lady in the shopping centre that, yesterday. She went bananas. Should have seen the stuff she bought. We'll talk about that stuff at 8 o'clock.
9: Oh, do you reckon she's got to jump on her Christmas shopping?
8: No, she's done it all. It was insane.
9: Oh, wow.
8: Maybe all, but it was insane.
9: And she didn't even win the 10 grand.
8: No.
9: Unless it was our one winner, Kirsten, but she wanted to spend on a Grinchmas cruise.
8: Are you Kirsten?
9: You Kirsten.
8: No, it wasn't her. Oh, sorry, that's right. She's on a cruise.
9: She's on a cruise.
8: Next, you got an email about someone on the team.
9: I didn't realise, Rowan, that we were here for more than just entertainment. Apparently, I'm running a dating service.
8: Oh, no. Have you cleared this with everyone before we start talking about this?
9: Nope.
8: Okay. Well,
9: single members of the team, sit up straighter.
8: Uh-oh. Let's talk about that next time.

0: Jess and Rowan, good morning. On What I Know Next.
1: What bird do you think you are?
2: I'm a bird, are you?
3: We got Bruno Mars tickets, baby. Yeah. 0488 881 069 is the text line.
1: Yeah.
3: You can answer the bird question. I'm going to call an audible hero. I'm going to do another question.
1: Okay.
3: Has mum found your love?
1: Has mum found you love?
3: Has mum got involved in your love life?
1: Oh,
3: and maybe what happened? Because I received a very interesting email to my work email account, right? Now, when I get when I get interesting emails to the work account that don't come from the team or PR people trying to spruik an interview opportunity, I always go, how'd you get this email? It's probably not hard to guess. But then I remember, you're an idiot, Jessica. You've linked your work email to your Instagram.
1: Oh, well.
3: But then I always wonder, why don't people just DM? Because that's how you've found this account. Why don't you just stay on Instagram and DM? It feels like this sort of request better suited to the DM.
1: Okay.
3: But it's come through on the work account, making it work, making it appropriate to bring up on the show. Executive producer Shy Guy, you're single, my friend.
4: I am.
3: Producer Babs, you know, you're also in the room here. I've got an email regarding, not you, Shy Guy, off the hook.
1: Oh.
4: Cool.
3: Regarding
1: Wow.
3: Sweet Babs.
1: Really? They're hitting up the work email going, what you producer doing?
3: Evidently, I am Babs' madam.
1: Wow.
3: Wanting to know about Babs' situation. Now, this woman would like to remain anonymous because she's actually put, if you decide to put this on the radio, please don't use my name.
1: Oh, great. Okay, I see what we're doing. So we
3: so
1: are
3: she
1: playing
3: knows
1: into,
3: what's up.
1: We're playing into this lady's own kink.
3: We'll call this woman Joan, Babs.
1: Sure. Joan?
3: It's a mum name.
1: Oh, so it's
3: what do you want to call her? What do you want to call her?
1: I don't know.
3: Veronica.
1: Sharon?
3: We'll call her Sharon. That's my guy's mum's name. That's going to be muddled. We're going with Joan.
1: Joan works.
3: Hi, Jess. And no semantics here, straight in. I think I have found someone who could be a great match for young producer Babs.
1: Why do people get involved? Like,
3: Rowan, she's gone so far, this mum. His Instagram account is and written the Instagram account of this guy.
4: Read it out.
3: No.
4: What's his handle?
3: No. Joan wanted anonymity.
1: Yeah, Jody, too bad.
4: Not her son.
3: Yeah, true.
1: Too
3: Let
1: bad.
3: Me know if you need any more info. It's funny, now she says, he's my son, and I need to find him a lovely girlfriend.
1: Oh, so it's self-serving. Good to know.
3: Oh, do you reckon this guy still lives at home?
1: Yeah.
3: Joan's trying to get him out.
1: Get him out.
3: Babs, that's all the information she's given me and her mobile number.
5: Okay.
3: Would you like me to go back and explore this for you, or are we putting a pin in this right
5: I feel
3: now?
5: Like... The fact that she's like, I need to find my son and girlfriend is a bit concerning.
3: It's not great.
5: Also, do they even know what I look like? All they're hearing is my voice. It's like, you don't
1: That's
5: know
1: true.
5: What you're going to get.
1: Yeah, that, careful.
3: You are, firstly, you're drop dead gorgeous. Don't act like she's going to find some troll at the end of the rainbow.
5: I never know.
3: But the fact...
1: She can be a bit trolly.
3: The fact... Oh, no, but the fact she's included his Instagram handle, I reckon some stalking has occurred.
5: Yeah, well, I feel like
3: some
5: we should all go through it.
3: We should all go through it?
5: Yeah, and have a little look.
3: All right. Oh, happy to explore.
5: Oh, not really. I'm curious.
3: You're curious. Yeah, we are curious.
5: Yeah.
1: Hey, 131060, did your mum hook you up?
3: Yeah. Or even did your mum try? Did your mum try to hook you up?
1: Does your mum, like, kind of do, like, a wing woman vibe and you're just not even dating them? You're just taking them home or something?
3: Seriously. I mean, I just, I think that's amazing. And I love that this is what I'm being used for. Mm. Babs's PA/madam.
1: How do you feel about this, Babs, that Jess has to do this work for you? Are you doing the work for yourself?
3: Whoa.
1: Well, why does Jess have to get involved?
3: Every Monday.
1: She's got enough shit on.
3: Thank you, Rowan. Every Monday I do say to Babs, how's your week? And she's like, busy.
1: Oh,
3: she's
1: really?
3: Out there.
5: I'm a busy lady.
1: Oh, you already know this dude, maybe.
5: No.
1: Oh.
5: No. I mean, like, doing things for myself.
3: Yeah,
5: know?
3: Yeah.
5: I don't need no man.
1: Yeah.
3: Oh. You don't need no son of Joan.
5: No. But, I mean, good on Joan, though. That's,
3: If I didn't tell you this was how it came about and just organised a setup, But then you found out mummy had been involved.
1: You really sound like madam. Like, it's not, this is not.
3: Is it a good thing or a bad thing?
5: I don't know.
3: Yeah, I don't know. Brooke has texted you. She said, I don't trust people setting me up. My sister has tried to do it twice, and both times it has not ended well. She does not have good taste in men.
1: Well, so you'd give it a go, Babs, at least, wouldn't you?
3: Well, you've got to give it a go.
1: You should call him. What's his, we've been his served, mobile number, isn't it?
3: Well, I've got her mobile number.
1: You could call her.
3: Why don't I DM him?
1: I don't know.
3: So anyway, that's my DMs are open. If you would like to put an application for Babs, I will be filtering through very
5: soon. Sell me off.
1: Careful.
3: And EP Shy Guy also. Would you like me to, any mums slide in about you? Do you want to entertain those?
4: Mums slide in. No thanks.
1: Oh. Mum. Oh. We do, by the way, our text line 0488881069 does actually do photos now. We can actually see photos and videos.
3: That's right.
1: So send them through.
3: Send them through.
4: Headshots only.
1: Hit what?
3: Oh,
1: oh, oh yeah, well, you know. Jess
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0: Jess and Rowan, good morning. We play Alpha Bucks next for $10,000, if you didn't know. 131062 to call in just a minute, guys. We are so close to you winning big money. Right now, though, I want to know, if you had to pick, what bird do you think you'd be? I'm like a bird. I think I'd be a pelican.
1: Do you know what the funniest thing in the world is, Rowan?
0: You be real careful here.
1: I also identify as a pelican.
0: No, you don't.
1: You have this on the board. It's not like you've just sprung this question.
0: Couple of pellies. Flying around.
1: The only thing I identify and I look forward to hearing your rationale is the way I eat French fries is a little pelican-like. Have I ever shared this with you? No.
0: No.
1: I bite off the ends.
0: Okay.
1: Soften it between my tongue and the roof of my mouth and swallow them whole.
0: Oh, we'll be back.
1: And I flick my neck back like I'm doing a shot of tequila. Very pelican-like. I cannot
0: this
1: believe.
0: This is weird.
1: I was going to say peacock, and I was like, nah, I'm not that pretty.
0: Nah,
1: pelican!
0: Look, I think...
1: Why do you identify?
0: Okay, so I feel like I'm a pelican, because there are these pelicans that are kind of near where I live, right?
1: Mm.
0: And I call them the Pelican Mafia, yeah. Because they get around a bit, and I have
1: They're well-dressed.
0: They're really well-dressed.
1: Yeah.
0: Quite majestic, and I can't believe they're so big and they fly so elegantly.
1: Yeah, yeah, and they're intimidating.
0: This is what I'm saying. Mm. When they get together, because basically, I kind of live near a boat ramp, and there's pelicans that are just kind of hanging around there, because that's where the people are descaling and getting rid of all the fish guts.
1: Mm.
0: So when someone perks up there at the table, or here comes a pelican mafia, they basically go, all right, well,
1: yeah,
0: tax is here,
1: yeah,
0: and they look at them and they start going with their mouths, just chomping.
1: 100%.
0: Not even eating, just chomping.
1: They're prehistoric.
0: And they're huge, and then they just... So basically, I'd like, they will try and intimidate you for food.
1: Yep, that's Rowan.
0: Yep. Big mouths.
1: Big, that's Rowan.
0: Yeah, and when they... And some, you know, I've also seen them sit on those light posts.
1: Yeah, yeah, yeah.
0: And they poo. And
1: you're crapping all over
0: and
1: the place.
0: And they're big poo, like really big poos. And I was like, well, me as well.
1: That's three strikes, baby.
0: Has a night when they're in the water... Doesn't look like they're doing anything. They just kind of they go round their own way and there's no real structure. I was like, that's me too.
1: That's right. Your partner, very famously, whenever you're in a natural body of water, calls you her sugar plum fairy because you're so graceful in the water.
0: And I would say pelicans
1: that's like
0: are.
1: Pelicans.
0: Well, okay. Well, I thought this would be
1: cooler. You've got more pelican. Maybe I need to pivot. I just had the chip thing.
0: Well, I thought this would be. Okay, you know what? Audible. Shy guy, what bird do you think you'd be?
2: I don't know. I've been thinking about this for the last hour. I think magpie is where I land.
0: No. I was going to say magpie.
1: No way.
0: No, yeah, yeah.
1: He's not aggressive.
0: No, but no. But then if you walk around near him, he'll swoop you.
1: No, he won't.
0: And he doesn't like people looking in his eyes.
1: He has never raised his voice. He's never attacked. He doesn't have those beady eyes. He doesn't
0: he'll
1: go for shiny.
0: You
1: got nothing in common with a magpie.
0: He'll swipe
1: where
0: you.
1: Where do you get off?
0: He'll swipe you.
1: No, he won't. Jeez, well, he's very nice
0: to
1: me.
0: No, I think
2: magpie was where I landed. I don't know.
1: No, you just couldn't think of any other birds.
2: That's not true.
1: Name three other birds.
2: Eastern Rosella.
0: Oh, good.
2: And a seagull.
1: You got no. No, it's wrong. It's wrong.
2: What do you mean? It's my
1: You're
2: thing.
1: You're sweet. You're like a sparrow. You're sweet. You're always there. You're inoffensive.
2: A sparrow.
1: Yeah. Then you know the little ones. I hang out in car parks a lot.
0: Producer Babs, I reckon you'd be like one of those minor birds that just swipe down and annoy people.
3: Well, I was going to say cockatoo because they have, like, they're really stressed with anxiety all the time.
0: Okay.
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11: Good morning. Morning congestion is starting to build on the Brooker Highway in both directions from Glenorchy and then in patches all the way through to Newtown. And in the city, delays are starting to build in all directions at Liverpool Street roundabout. Renovating? 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That's the latest in traffic on Hobart's Hit 100.9.
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29: Good morning, I'm Andrew Schell. A retail worker has reportedly suffered a knife wound following an incident at a Glenorchy store yesterday afternoon. The man was injured at the Spotlight outlet on Howard Road, with three people reportedly believed to have been involved. He was taken to hospital for treatment, with police investigating ongoing. A new report has sparked debate over the health of Hobart's CBD economy. Analysis commissioned by a former Tasmanian Planning Commission member Andrew Edwards found business growth in the Hobart and West Hobart areas lagged well behind surrounding areas like Kingston, Rosny Park and Glenorchy over the past 15 years. Hobart City Council has challenged the conclusions, telling News Corp its own figures show employment and economic activity in the city continues to grow. And Riston Vale has been selected as the site of Tasmania's newest Tassie Dog Clinic, with the government promising expanded access to primary health care. Over to sport, and the Jack Jumpers now have a few days to regroup. That's after going down to the New Zealand Breakers overnight by 10 points in the NBL Blitz up in Bendigo.
0: Hit National News.
1: Hi there, I'm Lee Jollo. One Nation say Aussies should be able to access more of our money before retirement. Leader Pauline Hanson has unveiled a policy allowing renters and mortgage holders to access a larger portion of their super. A couple earning $168,000 a year would get an extra $80 back a week for up to 3 years. Social media users could soon be given the option to switch off algorithms under proposed new federal laws. Platforms that fail to tackle harmful content could face fines of up to $100 million. France has hit fast fashion giants Shein and Temu with new penalties aimed at reducing clothing waste and overproduction. The move comes as Australians remain among the world's biggest fast fashion shoppers, with more than 200,000 tonnes of clothing ending up in landfill each year. And it's feared more than 25 people have died after a bus left a mountainous road on the island of Fogo off the West African coast. Many on board were school-aged kids.
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1: The Demons have continued their strong start to the AFLW season, booting 7 straight goals on the way to a 37-point win against the Eagles. They join the Kangaroos and Carlton in going 4-from-4. To the AFL, and the semi-finals have been locked in. Frio will play host to Geelong on Friday night, with Brisbane home to the Crows on Saturday night. The Hawks and Swans are straight through to the prelims after their upset wins. And Kimi Antonelli has extended his F1 championship lead by winning his home Grand Prix in Italy. Aussie Oscar Piastri was 5th.
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29: A shower or two in store for Hobart today. We're looking at a top of 15 degrees. Tomorrow, showers increasing in 17. Then as for Wednesday, a shower or two, 13 degrees the top. And listener knows what Aussie ears want to hear. 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
10: Playing for $10,000, we go to Matt. What up, Matt?
12: Good morning. How are you?
10: Good.
13: Morning,
10: good.
13: Matt. How do you want to spend $10,000 for a Monday?
12: I want to take my wife away on a little baby moon trip.
13: Oh, wonderful. Is this your first child?
12: No, this will be our third.
13: Amazing. All right.
10: Is baby moon the one before they're born?
13: Exactly. Oh, yeah. So where are you thinking, baby moon?
12: Or if we could go international, Japan would be good.
13: Ooh, sick. Okay. Well, we've discussed mountains already on this show today, mainly Everest. But when we look at when we look at Japan... Fuji is what I meant to say. Nice. And Matt, your letter's F. F for Fuji.
12: All right.
13: You ready to rock and roll?
12: Yep.
13: All right. Your time will start after the first question. Matt is a...
10: lock in, Matt.
13: Cool, calm, collected customer.
10: You go, bro.
13: Remember, quick answers, quick passes. Matt, starting with the letter F, we need you to name an animal.
12: Fox.
13: A female celebrity.
12: Pass.
13: An adjective.
12: Pass.
13: A drink.
12: Frozen Coke.
13: A flower.
12: Pass.
13: A rom-com.
12: Friends with Benefits.
13: A colour.
12: Pass.
13: Something.
10: No. All right. Female celebrity could have had Fergie, Florence P. pure. Adjective is what, Jess?
13: A describing word.
10: Okay.
13: Fancy, free, yeah. Fabulous.
10: And yeah, flower. I could have had a fuchsia. Or a foxglove. What's a foxglove?
13: I love a foxglove.
10: What's that?
13: I think they're the dangly ones.
10: Oh, of course. And yes, colour could have had, could have fuchsia or forest green.
13: Is fuchsia also a flower? I didn't know that.
10: I thought it was, yeah.
13: Oh, there you go.
10: Sorry, bro. 3.
12: Yeah, pretty bad.
10: The number of children you will have.
13: You said it.
10: Mate, good luck with everything. He's clearly got a lot of kids, got a lot on his mind. I get it. Good luck, dude.
13: Happy Father's Day for yesterday,
10: yes.
13: Matt.
12: Thanks.
13: You're welcome.
10: Thanks, bro. Back again at 8 o'clock for $10,000. Next, I want to ask you, it's a very simple question. Who are you mad at? And it doesn't have to be someone, like, serious. It can
13: doesn't
10: be, like,
13: have to be justified.
10: Pissed off at the barista for not giving me soy milk. That, we just want to let you air your grievances out.
13: We'll give you Bruno Mars tickets if you do.
10: Up to Tempa City. This is Jess and Rowan. Good morning.

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0: Jess and Rowan, good morning. Fans are mad at Beyonce. We'll tell you why after 7:30. But if you're mad at someone, 13 10 60 right now, air your petty grievance with us and the audience.
1: That's right. Rowan's mad at a friend, allegedly.
0: Yep.
1: Alleged friend, for not thanking him for a wonderful list of recommendations.
0: Mm.
1: I'm mad at a waiter for correcting my pronunciation when I was freaking right.
0: Yep.
1: But he said it with such condescension. I wilted. Kira Lee, who are you mad at?
0: Who are you mad at?
2: My car.
0: Yeah.
1: Oh, okay. Very good.
0: What did it do? What did it do? Well,
2: it's my car, like the Google assistant. He doesn't listen to me and he keeps cutting me off.
1: What conversations good. Are you trying to have with the assistant?
2: So yesterday I asked him to send a text message to my dad and then he answered with, I'm not sure, which president do you want to know information about?
0: It's not what I said, you idiot.
1: It's not what I said.
0: I get
2: exactly.
0: it. I get it, Kira.
1: See?
2: Yeah.
1: People are trusting AI with their lives. Can't even send a text to dad.
0: Can't even send a text to dad.
1: Thank you, Kira Lee. I'm mad at your car too.
0: Hello, Barb. Who are you mad at?
3: I'm mad at a guy at a roundabout.
0: Okay. What did he do, man? What does man do?
3: About 5 years ago, I think it was.
1: Yes.
3: I was turning right at a roundabout and I was in the appropriate lane. You could only go right or straight from my lane or straight in the other lane. So I was in the right lane. I turned right and there was a guy in the street just next to me going straight ahead from the left. But he went straight ahead and his lane actually was either a turn left or go straight ahead.
1: Yep.
3: But I turned left and he went into that. He was going straight ahead.
0: Oh.
3: But then he wanted to turn right, sorry. And I went straight ahead. And, of course, he honked at me because he wanted to go right and I was going straight ahead. And then he went into a petrol station, which I also went into. And I actually apologised to him thinking I'd done something wrong. And then the next time I went round that roundabout, I actually checked. And then
1: you were right, Barb.
3: Left or straight ahead.
0: I don't know, Barb. It does sound like you kind of cut him off. But
1: it sounds like you changed lanes about 15 times in that story, but I still back you in. Don't be honking at Barb.
0: No, leave Barb alone.
1: Don't be honking at Barb.
0: She wants to cut you off. She's allowed to.
1: Jordan, you're mad at someone pretty famous.
0: Yeah, who's this?
4: I am. I am mad at Mr. Harrison Styles because he has booked his Sydney concert on the same day as my work Christmas party. And
0: Arsehole.
4: This will be my first work Christmas party. So I'll miss out on meeting all of these girls that I haven't met them. I only hear about them. And he's not even ever going to know.
1: Hang on. So you are going to Harry?
4: I'm going to go to Harry, yeah.
1: Okay.
0: He also, could have been more thoughtful, actually, with the date.
1: Did he ask Jordan? Did he just run it past Jordan? Did we know, is his name actually Harrison, or are you just using a full name to be funny?
4: No, it is Harrison. I do, when I'm annoyed at him, I do like to say Mr. Harrison Styles.
0: Good.
1: Mr. Harrison Styles.
0: Yeah, completely back you there, Jordan. Yes, I'm mad at him too now.
1: I cannot believe he didn't consult her about Christmas party.
0: I apologise playing him earlier.
1: Yeah, that would have really rubbed salt in the wound.
0: Yeah.
1: Steph, who you'd be mad at, sis?
5: Morning, I'm mad at my boss.
1: Mm. Yeah, feels justified.
0: What's the boss done?
1: What'd they do?
5: I've been here 2 years, and then the whole 2 years, he doesn't wash up his own dishes in the lunchroom. And that includes the toasted sandwich maker that always has cheese. So I'll open it and go to use it. And he's not in all the time. So it could have been sitting there for 2 weeks, and he just closes the toasted sandwich maker, leaves all the cutlery, and I don't want to wash it up. And my other co-worker's a little bit like, it needs to be washed up, so she does it. So it's just a cycle of him thinking that he doesn't have to clean his own dishes.
0: What a dog.
1: Is it his business, Steph,
0: That's
1: or is he just
0: ask.
1: Management?
5: No, it's his business. And he even put up a sign that says, please keep your lunchroom clean. This means wash and put dry and put away immediately.
1: Okay, now we've just got hypocrisy
0: this could just be rampant
1: in the workplace.
0: Could just be a conversation with him, Steph, but I agree with you. I hate him too.
1: What Steph needs to do is put a little mirror on that sign being like, have a look at yourself, Jared.
0: Yeah, thanks
1: you know
0: a lot, brother.
1: Kelly, this is a big
6: Good
1: one.
6: Good morning, Jess.
1: Good morning.
6: Good morning, Jess and Rowan.
0: Morning.
1: Who are you mad at, Kelly?
6: I am mad at my mum.
0: What's mother done?
6: I know, the typical one, right?
0: Yeah, what's she done to you to annoy you? Are you just mad that she's your mother?
6: No. She has forgotten my birthday.
0: When?
6: 2 weeks ago.
0: And she still hasn't called you about it?
6: No. And I've seen her since. I've seen her since, and she hasn't mentioned a word, and it's been around 2 weeks. So, yeah, first world problems when you forget your adult child's birthday.
7: How does a mother forget a birthday?
1: I was going to say, Kelly, I don't want to victim blame, but not, no mummy's forgetting their baby's birthday. I reckon she'd be mad at you, and this is her way of making it very
7: sorry,
1: apparent.
7: Kelly. It's
1: Kelly
7: actually,
1: did something
7: it's
1: first.
7: Kelly's fault. It's Kelly's fault, yeah.
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10: Morning delays are now building on the Brooker Highway in both directions from Montrose and then in patches all the way through to Newtown. On the South Arm Highway, there's some minor congestion both ways between Gilston Bay and Rose Bay. And in town, it's a slow run in all directions at Liverpool Street roundabout. 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That's the latest in traffic on Hobart's Hit 100.9.
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0: saying the Medical First Group-run service will provide 20,000 appointments each year and improve local access to doctors. State Labor has welcomed the development, but argues the government adopted the policy after Labor first pledged to establish a free doctor clinic in the area. Meg Webb is calling on Premier Jeremy Rockliffe to release the final cost figures for the MacPoint Stadium. The independent member for Nelson says a recent UCOMS poll found 74% of respondents want the full project cost disclosed. She argues Tasmanians deserve clear information about how much public money will be spent on the development. And briefly, police are investigating after a shop worker was reportedly stabbed in Glenorchy yesterday afternoon. Over to the latest in sport, and the South Hobart's outstanding season has continued with a 5-1 final triumph over Devonport. The victory comes ahead of the Australian Championships.
1: Hit National News.
2: Hi there, I'm Lee Jollo. 170,000 travellers are stranded in Indonesia as ash from an erupting volcano has suspended flights at 8 airports. Ash clouds reaching 50,000 feet on the Sumatra side of the volcano yesterday. 58 international flights among some 300 impacted by the activity. More Australians are taking out private health insurance despite rising premiums and higher out-of-pocket costs. New figures show 12.8 million Australians now have hospital cover, even after average premium increases of more than 4% this year. Shein and Temu are facing new fines in France under tough, fast fashion laws designed to curb cheap, disposable clothing. It comes as Australians buy an average of 56 new clothing items a year, with billions of garments entering the market annually. And an Amazon cargo jet has crashed in Miami after it overshot the runway, hitting multiple vehicles and forcing the closure of all the runways at one of America's busiest airports.
3: Research shows that regularly eating ultra-processed foods can increase your risk of developing type 2 diabetes by 53%. Search Diabetes Australia for more about the nation's fastest-growing chronic condition.
2: Zach Merritt will meet with new Essendon coach Mark McVay in the next few days to discuss his future at the club. Merritt, who's keen on a move to Hawthorn, says they'll discuss what's best for him and the club.
4: It was obviously pretty difficult winning two games. Coach getting sacked at round 12. So it was a pretty difficult and long, emotionally draining season.
2: And they're through to the prelims, but the Swans' path to the premiership hasn't gotten any easier. Sydney is yet to reveal the extent of the injury to Callum Mills as the skipper braces to miss the club's push for an unlikely premiership.
5: Great value lunch and dinner meals are at the Mornington Inn. 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
0: A shower or two in store for Hobart today. We're looking at a top of 15 degrees. Tomorrow, showers increasing in 17. Then as for Wednesday, a shower or two, 13 degrees the top. And listener knows what Aussie ears want to hear. 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
6: This is gonna be good. Jess and Rowan.
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10: Give me a crumbed, deep-fried bit of cheese
9: nice.
10: To start my week right.
9: Yummy.
10: Yummy in my tummy. Speaking of yummy.
9: Yeah.
10: Bruno Mars.
9: That's yummy.
10: I'm sure he's been described as yummy once or twice.
9: We were just asking before on 131060, who are you mad at? Had some great calls before and we got some awesome texts.
10: Well, I don't want them to be mad at us for not reflecting their contribution not putting them in the running for Bruno Mars. It would be remiss of us.
9: 5 years later, I'm mad at the radio
10: station. That's right. So let's keep them coming through 0488881069. Who are you mad at?
9: Jess and Rowan didn't say mine and I hate them.
10: That's right.
9: No, we're saying them now.
10: We're saying them now. You got your chance.
9: We'll do those texts and your chance to win Bruno Mars tickets next after Olivia Rodrigo. Jess and Rowan, morning.
11: I know.

0: Jess and Rowan, good morning to you. Alpha Bucks at 8 o'clock. We want you to win $10,000. We've only had one winner this entire year, and we play it twice every day for $10,000 a time. We give away as much money as we can on the show, guys. You just got to win it.
1: We'll do what we can do.
0: We're trying
1: you
0: got to
1: do the rest. I understand you got to do more.
0: Yeah.
1: But we're giving the opportunity.
0: We're doing our best.
1: We're doing our best. Like right now, an opportunity to win a double pass to Bruno Mars. Tickets are on sale now, but you don't need to worry about that. You win them with your pals, Jess and Rowan.
0: Amen.
1: Rowan, you wanted to air a grievance. You mad at an alleged friend.
0: Yeah, it's an alleged friend right now just because he wanted some recommendations of where to go in town. I sent them to him, and I got the list off you, Jess, and you also added some extra mayo on it because you're like, oh, it's a good list. Got to go to Row.
1: It's a mate of my friend.
0: Yeah, so you got to be nice. You got to do...
1: Put extra effort.
0: You know, the extra bit. I didn't even get a thank you.
1: We didn't get a thank you.
0: Just got a... Didn't even get a like a tap or, hey, man, so thank you so much. We'll get into this when we're up there. Not even just a, hey, that. I reckon he read it and went, oh, I'll do that later. It's too long.
1: Friendship status now in question.
0: Yeah.
1: Now, Rowan, you joked like, oh, is anyone going to be mad at us? Shaden, I am mad at you guys.
0: Who?
1: I won a contribution of the week prize.
0: Oh, no.
1: Back in February, she says.
0: What?
1: The prize was never given.
0: Why are you telling us now? Couldn't you tell us in March?
1: She said, I've called many times. Oh. I said, Shaden, I apologise. This is Jess. I'm on the case. I've escalated it to, obviously, EP Shy Guy.
0: Yep.
1: He's already looked for. He's on the case.
2: You just didn't call me. That's fine.
1: That's
3: all right.
1: Shy Guy's on the case.
2: Yeah.
0: I will be speaking. And look, Jess is doing it. Rowan's gonna do my thing. I will speak to promotions girl Danny.
1: Right.
0: Enough Instagram reels, babe. Where?
1: I'm really upset, Shane. Nothing upsets me more than looking like a liar. February. What was the prize? What'd she win?
0: I don't know.
1: It wasn't concert tickets, surely. The concert would have passed.
0: Oh, that'd be sad.
1: You're on it?
2: Yeah, we're on it. We can't get your prize. If we can't get your prize, we'll get you something else.
0: We also got another text from Joe here. I'm mad at my brother for the past 25 years. Because he bit the bottom of my drumstick ice cream cone after saying that he didn't want me to buy him one. And we had already left the servo, so I couldn't go and get another one. Everyone knows that's the best part of the ice cream. And he's still not forgiven. And also at the end, right, Joe, just in case we didn't.
1: That is a grudge worth holding, Joe. How's Denny, Rowan?
0: What's Denny?
1: I'm mad at my partner for breaking his finger. It is so inconvenient and he won't stop bloody whinging.
0: Oh, that's fair. That is really fair.
1: Yes.
0: You know, I was moaning on about the baristas. Yeah. Ash here is actually mad at her barista.
1: Mm.
0: Makes a beautiful coffee. Writes the names on the coffee lids when you order takeaway. The barista was kind enough to ask the correct spelling of Ash's name. Asked four times and then also continues to spell it wrong every time.
1: Don't ask for clarification if you're not going to take it
0: Ash,
1: on board.
0: I think the barista's just doing a bit.
1: This might be our youngest mad at.
0: Oh, yeah?
1: Lisa has said, I'm mad at my 8-year-old daughter. I'm going away for a couple days. She's making me feel guilty. She stood on the side of the street screaming, don't go, Mummy! I just feel crap.
0: No. That's just like giving Mum another reason to go, darling.
1: Yeah, true.
0: Just give you another go.
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0: go and see Bruno Mars. We are giving a double pass away every day. The contribution of the day will win the prize, Jess.
1: It's been phenomenal contributions already, but hey, still an hour and a bit to go of the program.
0: Totally. Hey, we spoke to a prisoner the other day about all the hard-hitting questions, about an inside look into prison life, such as do they have, like, Netflix in the women's jail?
2: I think, you know what, I think I do know that at one point the men's prisons got Netflix.
0: Right.
2: Yeah, because of, you know, one of the high-profile prisoners there let the media know. That was shut down fairly quickly.
0: Oh, okay, so ruined it.
1: Kerry, how did it work, again, the legitimacy of Hollywood and stuff here about getting stuff into the prison, you know?
2: Like legally or illegally?
1: Well, illegally, firstly.
2: Well, you know, because every, you know, 75% of women, and I only speak to women, but women going to prison, you know, are drug addicts.
0: Yeah,
2: you know,
0: right, yeah.
2: They're more of a nuisance to society than they are a threat to society. And just because they're going to prison isn't going to make them all of a sudden non-drug
0: addicts. That's a great distinction. I haven't heard it said like that before. That's great, Kerry.
1: You might be thinking, what are you guys talking about? We had lots of questions.
0: We had so many questions about prisons. We've been talking to so many people off the air, and we're going to roll them out through the week, over the next couple of weeks. That is next yesterday with, tomorrow with Kerry.
1: Yeah, she was so candid. She was actually the motivation behind the show, Australian hit series Wentworth. They used her diaries to write that show. She was very, very honest and open.
0: I really want to see Wentworth. So we'll catch Kerry tomorrow, and then we have a bunch of other prisoners, criminals,
1: experts,
0: all the good stuff. Mm-hmm. But hey, Alpha Bucks, you want to play? 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
7: City-bound delays becoming heavy if you run on the Brooker Highway from Rosetta and then it stretches all the way through to Newtown. Then on Domain Highway, outbound traffic is building between Lower Domain Road and the interchange. On the Tasman Highway, inbound congestion is slow towards McGee's Bridge and then again from the South Arm Highway and then onto the Tasman Bridge. Men, Movember wants you to know prostate checks start with a blood test. No fingers anywhere. Speak to your doctor at 50 or 45 if you have family history. That's the latest in traffic on Hobart's Hit 100.9.
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13: Morning, I'm Andrew Schaun. The performance of Hobart CBD is under scrutiny after a report suggested the city centre is being left behind by neighbouring business hubs. Analysis commissioned by Andrew Edwards found stronger growth in business numbers across Cambridge, Kingston, Rosney Park and Glenorchy than in the Hobart CBD over the past 15 years. Hobart City Council has rejected the report's conclusions, telling News Corp that local employment and economic output have continued to increase in their own data. A new TassieDoc clinic has been promised for Risdon Vale, with the state government saying it will deliver 20,000 bulk bill GP appointments each year. Premier Jeremy Rockliffe says the investment is needed because of growing pressure on primary healthcare services and insufficient federal funding support. Labor, meantime, says the announcement mirrors a proposal it unveiled last year and has accused the government of taking credit for the idea. Briefly, a retail worker is recovering after reportedly being stabbed in a Glenorchy store yesterday. And in sport, the Jackies have lost out to the Breakers by 10 points overnight to wrap up the NBL Blitz.
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15: Good morning, I'm Lee Jollo. One Nation has announced a policy that would allow renters and mortgage holders to access more of their super for up to 3 years. One Nation MP Barnaby Joyce has told Seven Sunrise it's a cost of living measure that's giving you the power to decide what to do with your own money.
16: Obviously, if you're doing it tough and you're going to lose your house, be kicked out on the street, and that will cause you massive problems in your quality of life and your capacity to hold down a job. job and capacity to get super, well, you can make the application to the super fund.
15: The average couple could get back $4,300 per year. A growing gift card scam has prompted a warning for shoppers, with a man convicted over tampering with Apple gift cards on supermarket shelves. Authorities say fraudsters can alter cards and steal the loaded funds, leaving consumers out of pocket. At least 25 people have died after a bus plunged off a mountainous road into a ravine on Fogo, a Cape Verde island off the coast of West Africa. And an Amazon cargo jet has crashed in Miami after it overshot the runway.
5: Clean clothes, a warm shower, a conversation. 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
15: Sydney is yet to reveal the extent of the injury to Callum Mills as the skipper braces to miss the club's push for an unlikely premiership. It's feared he ruptured his ACL in the 53-point qualifying final demolition of Brisbane, coach Dean Cox fearing for the worst.
11: It is devastating for him and the footy club and, you know, everyone to see what he's been through for a number of years with injury as well, and it doesn't look good.
15: And Kimi Antonelli has won the Italian Grand Prix, extending his F1 Championship lead.
14: Great value lunch and dinner meals are at the Mornington Inn. 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
18: A shower or two in store for Hobart today. We're looking at a top of 15 degrees. Tomorrow, showers increasing in 17. Then as for Wednesday, a shower or two, 13 degrees the top. And listener knows what Aussie ears want to hear. 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
25: $10,000, Tegan, are you up and about to win it, my dear?
26: I am.
25: Yes.
6: What are you going to spend it on, Teagues?
26: Oh, I would like to restart my house, you know, like do a few real renos, buy a robovac.
25: Yes.
6: You know. Okay.
25: You know, I was looking at a robovac the other day. Producer Shy Guy here has had one, but I think he didn't spend enough on it, so it wasn't so very good.
4: Well, Golem, when they're sort of in the infancy of technology, they really evolved.
26: My sister has one, and she loves it.
25: Yeah, yeah.
6: Okay, so she's got a good recommendation.
26: Yeah, okay.
6: Yeah, Tegan, I don't know what your sister has, but perhaps you'd like to look at Samsung RoboVac. They do good tech, because your letter's S, and that's what you'll be working with today.
26: Right.
6: Your time will start after the first question. You ready to rock?
26: I'm ready to go.
6: Let's do it. Remember, quick answers, quick passes. Let's get you a RoboVac. Yeah. Hell yeah. Starting with letter S, we need you to name an animal.
26: Snake.
6: A shoe brand.
26: Pass.
6: An accessory.
26: Scissors.
6: A cereal.
26: Salt on a rim.
6: An Aussie athlete.
26: Pass.
6: A zodiac sign.
26: Sagittarius.
6: A colour.
26: Silver.
6: A six-letter word.
26: Silver.
6: A type.
25: You said a naughty word, Tegan. I have to dump you and get you out of... the radio.
6: You know,
25: okay.
6: you happens. You get DQ'd if you do that.
4: Yeah.
25: You get DQ'd of a dump?
6: Yeah.
25: Do you? I didn't know that.
6: Oh, didn't you know that? Yeah,
25: no.
6: That's a DQ.
25: Oh, well,
6: to be honest, I didn't even hear it. So, well done having your listening ears on, Rowan.
25: I think she said it.
4: She said it.
6: Oh. Yeah,
4: it's all right. That's why we have the dump.
6: Okay. That's why we have
25: so
6: the dump.
25: So that sounded weird, everyone. Sorry. But she said an F word that rhymes with an animal that quacks.
6: Happens.
25: All right, what have we got here?
6: Shoe brand we passed on.
25: Yeah, Skechers. Could have had Saucony, Aussie athlete, Steve Smith, Shane Warne.
6: You're not paying scissors for accessory, are you?
25: No,
6: it's a stationary item.
25: Well, looks like she's got six.
6: at least she stayed with an S word.
25: 6. Yeah, and okay, we're learning today, guys, you cannot swear.
0: You cannot
25: because you will get DQ'd.
0: That's right. Like, I'm pretty sure, Shy Guy, correct me if I'm wrong, if you got 10 out of 10, but then you did that, DQ. You can't be doing that.
1: If it was...
0: If Rowan has
1: during
0: to
1: the
0: dump
1: contest,
0: you?
1: Yeah, but if you were like excited because we gave you 10 grand, we can sort of understand that we would need to dump that.
0: And then you wouldn't dump. Yeah. Oh, it's the one time you're allowed to swear on the radio. You got to win the 10G.
25: Well, I guess if you get DQ.
1: It's forgivable because you're excited.
25: Yeah. You
1: know, but okay. That was just.
0: That was upset.
25: Guys, next.
1: Disappointment in yourself.
25: When did you go bananas on a sale? You go, I could get a couple of these, but it's such good value. I'm going to get heaps of them.
0: Okay.
25: I was in a shoe store yesterday. Skate store. Oh my goodness. This lady, I was so impressed. Also a little bit scared.
0: Oh, that's a great combination.
25: Talk about it next after Zara Larson. Jess and Rowan, morning.

0: Roll. Twitter Minutes Plus 8, Jess and Rowan, good morning. Guys, we have Bruno Mars tickets to give away every day this week. Contribution of the day. We normally do either week or day. Funnily enough, we've got heaps of tickets, so we're doing a new contribution of the day. And we were asking, when did you go overboard after I went and buy some shoes at the Vans skate shop yesterday? And I nailed it too, by the way. I got a couple of belters real cheap.
1: You don't need to keep name dropping them. You had to pay, all right? It's not like you got Spawn Con.
0: Oh, mate, I'm
1: Stop
0: not...
1: giving them free press.
0: Bro, I'm not Ryan Sheckler. I'm not getting a Vans sponsorship.
1: Who?
0: Oh, my God, do you not know who Ryan Sheckler is?
1: You mean Ryan Shelton?
0: No, not Shelton.
1: Are you mispronouncing
0: Shelton? I should have said, no, Sheck. I should have said.
1: Don't say Sheck.
0: I should have said Tony Hawk. I'm not Tony Hawk.
1: Who? No, I know Tone. Oh, I know brother. Tone. The Nitro Circus guy. I said before Sean DePaul.
0: Yeah.
1: I would tell you the text that came through because, Jesus, this is good.
0: This lady,
1: when'd you go overboard? When'd you go bananas?
0: By the way, if you missed it, I was watching a lady. I heard from the counter guy that just before I got in there, some lady left with 37 pairs of shoes. I went, that's too many.
1: That's bananas. $1,500.
0: That's gone bananas.
1: That's taken advantage of a sale. Kirsty said, my dad.
0: Oh, yeah.
1: Goldfish were on sale, 99 cents each. He bought 35.
0: The living ones?
1: And then he had to buy a tank. Well, not dead ones.
0: No, but little, like, biscuits, goldfish biscuits.
1: No, real ones.
0: Ah.
1: And then he had to buy a tank to house them all.
0: Well done, Dad.
1: She goes, not even different colours, just 35 orange fish.
0: Sorry, mate.
1: Imagine your dad coming home with 35. Yeah. Are they individual baggies, or are they putting, like, 10 a bag?
0: Yeah, I guess they're the Japanese fighting fish that kill all the fish.
1: Ah, I can't do those in the same bag.
0: Guys, we did How Cooked Is Your Dad last week. It's finished now.
1: I do like that, Kirsty. Ava has called through. Ava, good morning.
0: Morning.
2: Morning.
1: Tell us about your mum. Did she go bananas at the shops one time?
2: Yeah, she bought, like, 17 packets of chicken, but it was, like, sliced like ham.
1: 17 packets? How much did she think you were going to eat, Ava?
2: I didn't like it, so I only ate a little.
0: Yeah, throw it out, babe. I get
1: that's
0: it, darling.
1: A lot. See, something that could go bad, you got to be careful. At least the shape's dad, or the shape's husband, I should say. That's going to last a while. Chicken slices.
0: How do you buy... Sorry if you're still listening, Mum, but... How do you buy 17 of anything not knowing if your kids will like it?
1: Yeah. Oh, maybe it was for her. She's like, stuff the kids. Oh, I like chicken slices.
0: Yeah, it's true, true.
1: Sue, good morning.
3: Good morning.
1: You got a bird there with your Sue?
0: What was that?
3: Sorry about that. I'm going to get in trouble.
1: Yeah. Oh, no, don't. You're right. I don't want you to be in trouble. You had a festive purchase.
3: Yeah, I do the after Christmas sales and I bought 5 Christmas trees. 6-foot Christmas trees for in case anyone wanted them, because they're only $5 each.
0: Oh, okay.
1: Just confirming plastic ones, yeah? The living ones that you're like, it'll hold for 12 months.
3: Yeah, the plastic ones. So I put them on the trolley trying to get them out of Geelong Shopping Centre because the trolley wheels lock as soon as you go out of the door.
1: Oh, they think you're pinching them.
0: Yeah, they do.
1: Sue, did you end up being able to give them to friends or family, or have you still got them?
3: They're still at my grandson's in Geelong. I haven't had a chance to do it yet.
1: Oh, okay. Well, Christmas is coming, Sue. You better find a home.
0: Head up the road, babe. Go get them. Go get them.
1: Jared, hello.
0: Hey, Jared.
4: Morning, legends. How are we?
1: Yeah, good, babe. Have you gone bananas? When'd you go overboard on a sale or at the shops?
4: Yes, okay, so I went a little bit crazy on an Olight torch sale.
0: Olight
4: is the name of the brand.
0: Oh, right.
1: Okay, name dropping. Do you get a discount? Jared 10?
4: No, I don't. I wish I did. I've got an Instagram handle, but I'm not going to drop that.
0: Sorry about
4: that. Anyway.
1: How many Olight torches did you buy?
4: Okay, so we're talking head torches, you know, like a lot of torches.
0: Yeah.
1: Okay,
4: I spent $4,000.
1: What?
0: On torches?
4: $4,000, and I was only supposed to spend about $150 to $200, and that was just like getting me a torch and the missus a torch. But then I saw... They had 70% off this one, so if I get that one and you combine it with that one, you get another 25%.
0: Yeah.
4: And I'm like, this is sweet. I'm like, yeah, this is sick. I'm going to get everyone's presents. Everyone's going to be taken care of. And I'm like, yeah, click and collect, no worries. And I'm like, oh, wow. I should have double-checked how much I spent, and then it just whoosh out of the bank account.
1: $4,000 on torches, but does everyone in your life need a torch? That's a pretty specific gift.
0: You live in a cave?
4: Absolutely. I have a lot of friends that do hunting and camping and stuff like that.
1: Oh, right, that's allowed.
4: They require lightage of a night time, so, but yeah, look, I haven't actually given them away yet. They're still sitting at my house, $4,000's worth. I don't know whether I want to give them away now.
1: Careful, don't say that. People are going to want to hit Jared's house.
0: I needed a torch.
1: Swoop in with a bunch
0: of torches. Where does Jared live? Oh, that's glowing.
1: He's just lighting up the world. Brittany, hello.
0: Hey, Brittany.
5: Hey, how you going?
1: Hey, yeah, good. From torches to candles. Let's stay bright, team. When did you go overboard?
5: I went to Dusk one day, and I'm a huge fan of Willy Wonka, and they had a Willy Wonka range, and they were on clearance. They were, like, down to, like, $5. And I was like, oh, you were saving $20 or so. I ended up with, like, 48 candles that are just sitting in a bag because I was like, I just need them all. I was like, I can't even give them away because I'm like...
1: Because who wants a Willy Wonka candle?
5: I might want them one day. So they just sit in the bag.
0: That's a bit of a strange exorcism I've ever heard. One, a Willy Wonka candle just like doing it up with a...
1: 48 candles.
0: Although the Oompa-Loompa just pops up like, oh, but wake up
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8: On the Tasman Highway, inbound traffic is bumper to bumper from the South Arm Highway and then stretching all the way through to the Tasman Bridge. Over on the Brooker Highway, city-bound congestion is heavy from Rosetta and then it patches all the way through to Newtown. Renovating? 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That's the latest in traffic on Hobart's Hit 100.9.
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9: Morning, I'm Andrew Schell. An investigation's underway after a worker was injured at a store in Glenorchy yesterday afternoon. A man reportedly suffered a minor knife wound during an incident involving three people at the Howard Road store shortly after 1:30. He was taken to hospital while police are appealing for any witnesses to get in touch. Independent member for Nelson, Meg Webb, says secrecy surrounding the MacPoint Stadium must end. She says a recent UCOMS poll found 74% of respondents want the full cost of the project revealed and is calling on the government to publish the final estimated cost and state contribution before signing a construction contract. And work will soon begin on transforming a site in Risdon Vale into Tasmania's newest Tassie Doc Clinic. Premier Jeremy Rockcliffe says the project will restore local access to general practice services for the community. Taking a look at the latest in sport now, and Clarence has secured a spot in the SFL Premier League men's grand final. That's after downing Lauderdale in the semis. The Bombers, meantime, have another chance in the prelim when they face Glenorchy.
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11: Good morning, I'm Lee Jollo. Social media companies could soon face double the penalties for breaching the under-16s ban of over $100 million. It's part of a federal government push this week to give the eSafety Commissioner more power to target sites like Instagram and TikTok. Communications Minister Annika Wells telling Seven Sunrise no fines have been handed out yet.
12: The eSafety Commissioner has five investigations underway as we speak, and both she and Australian Parents needed these laws passed 8 weeks ago. They need the Coalition and the Greens to stop dawdling on this.
11: Veterans will lay down their service medals outside of Parliament House today. It's as they continue to campaign against the Albanese government's changes to veterans' healthcare. Overseas US peace envoys are hailing successful talks with the Ukraine president following similar discussions in Russia. They're hoping it'll lead to more dialogue between the warring nations in a bid to end the war. And 36 Aussies are still missing following the devastating Nepal flooding on August 26.
13: Did you know that diabetes is Australia's fastest growing chronic condition? Over 300 Australians are diagnosed with the condition every day. Search Diabetes Australia to find out more.
11: Sydney Swans are expected to reveal the extent of skipper Callum Mills' injury in the next few hours. Footy reporter Xander Maguire says it leaves a big premiership hole.
14: Now, who's the next man up? Because the Swans are in this incredibly unique situation where they only named a two-man leadership group at the start of the year. And that was Mills as captain and Heaney as the vice-captain. Yeah. So they're in a position where they're going to have to appoint a new skipper leading in to a grand final.
11: This could be one of the injury soured the Swans' upset demolition of the Lions. The Hawks are the other side through to the prelim.
15: Great value lunch and dinner meals are at the Mornington Inn. 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
9: A shower or two in store for Hobart today. We're looking at a top of 15 degrees. Tomorrow, showers increasing in 17. Then as for Wednesday, a shower or two, 13 degrees the top. And listener knows what Aussie ears want to hear. 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

0: Jess and Rowan, 20 minutes to 9. Good morning. Your first million-dollar voice is coming up with us very soon, around 8.50, 55, I would say.
1: My husband is questioning the motivation and intention behind one of his Father's Day presents, Rowan, and I do not appreciate it.
0: Well, I think it's, one, I think it's about time he starts questioning some of the things you do, but no. two, I don't think you can question presents because it's from your heart, and I actually am already on your side.
1: Thank you. Wonderful caveat.
0: Yeah, you know, I do think that he needs to start questioning a lot of things that you do, but no. Presents to him that it's come from your heart is not one.
1: Chose me as his wife. It's like we met yesterday, all right? Don't be questioning me now.
0: Yeah, well, that's probably the
1: you
0: first.
1: You know.
0: That's the first decision he's questioning.
1: You know. Question your own intentions, Angus. Don't question me.
0: Yeah, that's yours.
1: So yesterday, Father's Day, and my husband is the greatest father. Don't tell my father I said that. He is fantastic. So obviously, I helped our little girl beef out some of his presents. One thing I presented Angus with was a beautiful piece of art.
0: Not more art. Stop with the art. How much more art do you need?
1: A bit art. We've got walls. How much art? What a stupid question. It's what is life if not to fill it with beautiful art?
0: I'll be honest. Is this the same? Is this a different piece of art? Or this is the same 3,000?
1: It's not the wedding art. It's not the wedding art. That was a housewarming. Don't even get me started because the frame has busted and I'm really upset about it.
0: They spent another $500 to fix the
1: frame. No, they're doing it for free because they made a mistake.
0: Okay.
1: She came to my house to pick up the frame. Shout out, Cindy. Thank you so much.
0: Private tour.
1: She knows
0: while I'm
1: how much of a big fish I am. She made a house call. I went, oh, that's embarrassing. I don't think you're doing this for everyone.
0: No.
1: She's like, I'll drop it back to you. I went, yeah, you will.
0: Hey, Jess, would you mind if that guy you're in the radio is talking shit out of my art? Thanks. That's what
1: I
0: it is.
1: I get him a piece of art, Rowan, for Father's Day. Now, what you need to know, I think you know this, my husband loves a whale. Likes whales, right?
0: Yeah, he does, yeah.
1: And when I look around our house, no whales.
0: Whales are awesome.
1: Look at, like, whale toys and, like, a whale dish. Yeah. But I was like, maybe a whale art would be cool, and he likes them. Yeah. I'm impartial to a whale. Like, I don't want to see them hunted, but could take it or leave it on art. So I thought this is for Angus. I'm rifling through at a local gallery. Beautiful. Yeah. Hand-drawn.
0: Private appointment.
1: No,
0: they've rolled out the red carpet.
1: Okay, sorry. I'm flicking through like a Rolodex of local artists. Beautiful, like A1. Nice.
0: Okay, yep.
1: No, A1. A3. And I see this whale drawing. Fabulous.
0: Sweet.
1: Also happened to have a ship on it, all right? It's a whale on a ship. It's
0: why
1: a
0: is there a
1: Moby
0: ship?
1: Dick vibe.
0: Why has it got a ship on it? Is it pirate?
1: That's the artist.
0: I don't know. Pirate stuff? What is it? What type of ship?
1: Yeah, pretty, like a tall ship. Yeah. It was given pirate.
0: Oh, like the ship and the whale are mates.
1: Well, it's almost like the ship is at the top and the whale was coming up at it. It's cool. Makes you think.
0: I am definitely thinking hard about this, actually.
1: So I get it framed, obviously. I can't give him a piece of paper.
0: Frame's broken already.
1: No. But I present that to him amongst some other goodies. And I said, look, it's a whale. You like whales? And he goes, yeah, I like whales, but I can see why you liked this because it's got a ship. I'm going through a ship phase at the moment. I like ship things. He thinks I bought it.
0: You are going through a ship phase. You just said the other day you wanted
1: don't
0: to get
1: tell
0: a
1: people.
0: Nothing. Okay, she said she wanted to buy a ship for the house. But not
1: a decor ship. Not like I don't want to moor a ship. I don't have 50 grand in docking fees. I like ship decor. I'm complex, Jagai.
2: No, I don't
1: try
2: know.
1: Don't work me out. But Angus reckons I only bought this piece of art because it has a ship on it, and I like ships. No, I bought it because there's a whale on it.
0: Checks out.
1: So I would argue if it is for the house, it's not a bad thing. I also like it. I'm not going to buy something I find hideous.
0: No, of course
1: he
0: not.
1: He thinks I only got it because of the ship.
0: What?
1: I bought it for the whale.
0: Now, can you be ripped? Now, can you be really honest with me?
1: Don't ask me how much it costs.
0: No, I
1: always
0: won't.
1: Always want to know.
0: It's definitely four figures.
1: Ridiculous.
0: I have a question. Let me ask it.
1: Yeah.
0: It was that the only whale you saw, or were there other whale paintings there?
1: There were, but they were in kind of kookier style.
0: Oh, so there
1: and
0: was
1: my husband is pretty classic. So there was like a this amazing whale in this beautiful aurora sky and a lot of colours. I didn't think that was his vibe.
0: No, see, you
1: got him a bit more classic, a bit more muted. I made a choice. I just happened to have a ship,
0: I think you went, wow, I love ships. And there's a few others here, but I get the ship one.
1: I am upset, though, because he wants to hang it in the bathroom where I want to put the big model ship. And I'm like, well, no, we're saving that spot for
0: this. Oh, that's right. You want to do the model ship. That's what I forgot you were trying to do. You know you can get big Lego model ships?
1: You don't know me at all, do you?
2: Jess and Rowan back after this.
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0: David Guetta, Justin Rowan, good morning. 5 minutes to nine.
1: Finish five up for the to day. Nine, and everybody shuts. Turned up.
0: Boom! Okay, that's just. Let me just give you a vibe of the show. That's what we were like today.
1: I think so. You can't say five to nine and not. Lil Jon, who's that?
0: Yeah.
1: Yeah.
2: Nailed it.
0: I did wake up real good this morning. I was alive and happy. And you know what? I went to bed 2.5 hours later than I normally do.
1: Yeah, what were you watching? Do you want to give a quick
0: Silo.
1: Recommendation?
0: Oh my God, Apple TV, Silo. It's unbelievable. But even 3 episodes in.
1: Is it about a grain or water silo?
0: It's about, they all live in a silo. And it's huge. It's like, there's like,
1: what?
0: I guess 200 levels. And it takes like all day to get up and down. Like, it's crazy.
1: Oh.
0: But I don't really know much about it yet. Because I've only just started watching it. But I'm obsessed with it already.
1: All right. Well, thank you for the recommendation.
0: Welcome.
1: Speaking of.
0: Yep.
1: Great stuff. Bruno Mars tickets.
0: Yay.
1: We've got them every day this week. They are on sale, but you don't need to worry about it if you contribute to Jess and Rowan this week.
0: Yeah.
1: Today, our winner is Jared, who an hour ago told us when he'd gone overboard on a sale, wanted to buy himself a new torch.
0: Yeah.
1: The brand he likes was having a hell of a sale, ended up spending $4,000.
0: Nice one, Jared.
1: Bought everyone in his life a torch. So for the next, I don't know, 10 years... If you know Jared, I think you're getting a torch for your birthday.
0: Jared is the light of their lives.
1: I love that.
0: You're welcome. But yeah, you can win Bruno Mars tickets every day this week. Contribution of the day.
1: Call like Jared did. Mm. Text us 0488881069 or we're all over the socials, guys. Jess and Rowan on Instagram.
0: Guys, we're back tomorrow. We've been talking to lots of prisoners and criminals off the air. We got a lot of prison questions.
1: Yeah, Rowan and I, mainly it started with, do you reckon they say goodnight to their cellmate?
0: Yeah.
1: Well, EP Shy Guy found us a former prisoner.
0: Yep.
1: Kerry spent 5 years behind bars in a women's prison. She was the genesis behind the show Wentworth.
0: Mm.
1: She's going to talk to us tomorrow.
0: Sick.
1: We're going to ask her all our dumb questions.
0: I love that. We'll see you tomorrow from 6, everyone.
1: Bye-bye.
0: Bye-bye.
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19: Hi there, I'm Andrew Schaum. Pressure is continuing to build on the state government over the cost of the MacPoint Stadium. Independent member for Nelson, Meg Webb, says 74% of respondents in a recent UCOMS poll support the release of the project's full costings. She says the public deserves transparency. Business growth in Hobart CBD is lagging behind surrounding urban centres, according to new analysis commissioned by property industry leader Andrew Edwards. The report found stronger business growth in areas like Cambridge, Glenorchy, Kingston and Rosny Park, while also estimating a substantial decline in employment across the Hobart and West Hobart areas. Hobart City Council telling News Corp its own research shows growth in both jobs and economic activity and challenges the report's methodology. And briefly, Risdon Vale will soon be home to a new Tassie Docs clinic. Over to sport and not the ending to the NBL Blitz the Jack Jumpers were after overnight, going down to the New Zealand Breakers by 10 points. They'll now have a few days to regroup after the tournament ahead of a pre-season clash against Sydney.
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21: Good morning, I'm Matthew Layton. Workers could trade some future super for extra cash now under a One Nation proposal. The plan would let renters and mortgage holders access 3% of contributions for up to 3 years. Labor calls it raiding super, while One Nation's Barnaby Joyce has told Seven it's about giving people control of their own money.
22: Most people, they're not going to just take money out if they're not doing it tough, but if they need the money, they say, I can't get through, they're going to ask for it.
21: Tech giants could be slapped with fines of around $100 million for failing to remove harmful social media content. New laws heading to federal parliament this week would also let users opt out of algorithms deciding what appears in their feeds. Australia faces a construction workers shortfall topping 900,000 by 2035. The master builder says priority reforms could shrink it by 39,000. And five people have died after an Amazon cargo plane crashed through vehicles and burst into flames at Miami International Airport.
23: Research shows that regularly eating ultra-processed foods can increase your risk of developing type 2 diabetes by 53%. Search Diabetes Australia for more about the nation's fastest-growing chronic condition.
21: Zach Merritt is sitting down with new Essendon coach Mark McVeigh to talk through his future at the club. Merritt missed out on a move to Hawthorn last year and admits this season took plenty out of him.
24: Catching up with Spike over the next couple of days to sort of assess his thinking, my thinking, and then what's best for me, but also the Essendon Footy Club and what moves next.
21: Carlton and the Western Bulldogs will hold exit meetings this week after both clubs were knocked out of the finals. And Jesse Hogan and Lachie Neal have passed fitness tests at Collingwood.
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1: This is Heat Weather.
19: A shower or two in store for Hobart today. We're looking at a top of 15 degrees. Tomorrow, showers increasing in 17. And as for Wednesday, a shower or two, 13 degrees the top. And listener knows what Aussie ears want to hear. 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

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They're looking for 100 new foster carers to join the A-team. Kitty season is on the way, which means that they're about to have a lot of tiny little mouths and little paws needing somewhere to stay. So if you've been thinking about getting a cat but you're not quite ready for that full-time commitment, this could be perfect, pun intended. So basically, you get a temporary tiny roommate and you're helping 10 Lives through their busiest time of year. Honestly, give me 10 immediately. 10lives.com.au to get more information. 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
1: There's not enough room in this industry. 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It's ridiculous.
0: Okay, we know he's Scottish. 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
2: 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Natasha down in Belrive on Hits 13, 1060. Has your Monday been good?
4: Yes, it has been great. You've just made it better, though.
2: 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Hey, if you win this million, your life's going to change.
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4: 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If I could have more, I would.
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7: This is a HIT news briefing. Hi there, I'm Andrew Schell. An alleged stabbing at a Glenorchy retail outlet yesterday has prompted calls for urgent legislative reform. Independent MLC Beck Thomas says the hospitalisation of a spotlight worker highlights the need for stronger protections for retail staff, expanded security measures and stricter controls on knife access. A new economic analysis has found strong business growth across southern Tasmania, but not in Hobart CBD. The report shows business numbers outside the CBD rose by more than 36% between 2011 and 2025, compared with just 7.5% in central Hobart. Industry figure Andrew Edwards says the city centre is being left behind and is calling on Hobart City Council and election candidates to outline plans to support local businesses. And a new TassieDoc clinic is going in at Risdon Vale, giving local residents greater access to bulk-billed healthcare services. Over to sport and not the NBL Blitz the Jack Jumpers were looking for, wrapping up their campaign in Bendigo overnight with a loss, going down to the Breakers by 10 points.
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20: Good morning, Matthew Layton with you. The Treasurer has accused One Nation of wanting to end super as we know it. The party wants workers to be able to divert 3% of their compulsory super into take-home pay for up to 3 years. Jim Chalmers says it would leave millions with